0: Gen Xers will also recognize, maybe they won't agree with their peers and they'll sympathize with us as well. But I wonder how many of you ever had heard from someone a little older than you about them going on long rants, thinking that we're asking for more than we deserve. You know, like you just need to work harder and sweat more. And there's no consideration taken into the fact of it's not just inflation that's gone up. What's gone up faster than inflation is the price of healthcare and housing, to where it's likely that the down payment that you'll need on a house, what you need today, it'll be a little more next month, a little more the following month, and then it's likely that the rate of the price increase on the down payment will eclipse your ability to save. So if you're saving a dollar a month, the down payment that you're going to need is going to increase by $1.20 every month. There's structural problems, and on top of that, we discuss the structural problems a lot on the show, but let's take an emotional angle about it. That's not something you want to say to someone that you support and want to succeed. So, you know, when you're discussing your financial woes, someone that loved and supported you would probably say something other than, you know, tough titty said the kitty. But, you know, solidarity is what moves forward. What moves society forward, and what moves progress in material means for the working class. If you're working all day, I think it entitles you to some. I don't even think it's just me. I think it's broadly agreed upon, but not in practice, that working all day entitles you to some extent a place in society. You know, healthcare, housing. But it's not just the bread that the working class is crying for. It's the roses too. It's the dignity of life. It's having some time to yourself and enjoying some aspect of the society which you participate in. And that's solidarity. So what I would say to the older generations that had, in my opinion, and I think a lot of, let's build solidarity. No, you know what? Well, yeah, we'll build solidarity. I would say have solidarity with us. And as the inflation ever marches forward, listen to us, and perhaps we can listen to you as well. I have a report I want to talk about. A report from Sasha Rolberg. The report is titled Amazon on Food Stamps. So let's talk about Amazon on Food Stamps. We got you could describe it as welfare to the workers, but you could also describe it as welfare to the company. We have a company that these are working employees that are under tough and hard working conditions, that are in, these are warehouse workers and delivery truck drivers. Okay, these aren't easy jobs. These are physically demanding jobs that require moving heavy packages as quickly as possible. So these are physically tough jobs. But So when you have employees that require government assistance, is the government subsidizing their wages? And would you look at that as corporate welfare? Or I guess the other way of looking at that would be, a more cynical, gross take on it would be, handouts to lazy layabouts. And I think when you think about society in that manner, and you and you don't have solidarity with your working class, and you see them as the parasites, and not a bald man blasting rockets into space, you're less likely to fight with those people. But what does the corporate warfare look like? Well, it's the largest company by revenue in America. It's got, according to the report, 12,346 workers on food stamps, and 11,000 plus relying on Medicaid. So how could a corporation have thousands of workers that qualify for the safety net? Why are working people having to beg for food? Why are they having to come hat in hand and for healthcare? You know, and let's talk about their profits. All right. Amazon saw an increase in profits from $11.6 billion to $77.7 billion in 2025, a 12% year over year. And I guess, and the revenue, it's increased 12%. So we've had a sevenfold increase in profits, and the revenue increased 12%. So the total revenue going from $638 billion to $717 billion. So we have a corporation with, again, $11.6 billion. Out of the profits that is generated from the work of the workers, why out of that $11.6 billion in profits is none of the money divvied up so that the workers can don't have to go to a store and with a government card? And why is the taxpayer subsidizing the wages of their employees? You know, why are their employees having to be humiliated and be put on food stamps? Why is that, one of the answers that I would put forth is because the Amazon has crushed any unionization effort, but they won't crush it forever. And when those workers do organize, they're going to get a better share of the profits. So let's talk about what an Amazon spokesman said about it. An Amazon spokesman told Fortune, "The conclusion drawn from the government accountability report is wrong, and it is misleading to look at raw numbers rather than percentages. When you look at the actual facts, Amazon Pay is among the best in the industry. Regular full-time employees have access to health care from their first day at only $5 per day, per week." I think that's just corporate propaganda. You know, it says full-time employees have the best pay in the industry. Well, the industry of delivery drivers, you know, with the exception of maybe UPS that's organized, is outsourced and subcontracted. And the industry of warehouse workers that aren't unionized, having the best pay in an exploitative industry, I mean, that's like saying you're the kindest and most generous slaveholder in the South way back when. You know, the statistic you shouldn't look at is industry comparable pay. That's not relevant. If the entire industry is paying below what is necessary to survive. You know, I'm the most generous to the paupers. I throw the most change in their cups when compared to my peers. So, no, it's not acceptable for your employees to be on government assistance, especially when you're You know, your profits are counting the billions. Most Americans are facing, the article continues, and this is another quote from the article. Most Americans are facing an ongoing affordability crisis. Found that since 1982, corporate profits as a share of U.S. GDP increased from 8% to 15.85%. During the same period, employee compensation as a share of U.S. GDP shrank from 66 to 61. As the unions have weakened, so has our share in the profits and the percentage of the of what the nation's making. Amazon's profits are ever increasing through their business decisions, and one of the key business decisions is to crush their workers. That's integral to their business model. You know, few workers, and this is further, how does the title of this, you know, the next paragraph, how did the U.S. labor share unravel? Few workers in the U.S. are represented by unions, 21% of U.S. workers in 1983 compared to 10% in 2025, giving them fewer opportunities to bargain for salaries and benefits. Instead, large workplaces like retailers and banks hire gig workers or subcontractors to complete jobs once done by direct employees. So one of their tactics that's been growing over the last little bit is when you get a job at Applebee's, or maybe not Applebee's, we won't say it. When you get a job working somewhere, they don't hire you. They hire, let's say your name is Joe. They don't hire Joe. They hire Joe Co. They pretend that they've that their employees are, you know, incorporated beings, and the ghouls and the rules regulating subcontracting are much. When you're an employee and you slip and fall and or you get mangled in a trash compactor, whatever, you have an accident on the workplace, the corporation is then liable for your medical care. But if you're a subcontracted company and you get hurt on the workplace, they're not liable for that. So it removes workers' compensation. It removes the liability of having people do your bidding for you. I don't have people doing the bidding for me. I have corporations doing the bidding for me. And on top of that, if you have a bunch of different corporations, it makes it harder to unionize due to the nature of... they're not all working at the same place. Our labor laws have not kept up with the paperwork shuffle of corporations dodging them. You know, we'll talk more on this subject, but I think we should have a song right now. I think we should hear Utah Phillips, Union Burying Ground. And we can hear from him and ponder his words that he sings.
1: See, now here's a song that you ought to learn. This is not a wobbly song. Well, now wait a minute. Any song a wobbly sings is a wobbly song. Hell, that could be Jingle Bells. Well, okay, we'll accept it. I think this is a particularly important song. Simple as it is, it's just almost like a jingle. Because we know who Joe Hill was. We remember the name Frank Little. We remember the name Wesley Everest, killed by the lumber barons down there in Chehalis, just the Centralia Massacre. We know the names of our martyrs, our Tom Moonies, Sacco and Vanzettis. But the real heroes of the labor movement are all the ones that are buried in those unmarked graves scattered all throughout the West, all throughout the world, who just came to town or into the camp or into the mine to do a job. That's all. Until the door flew open at midnight and those hooded figures grabbed you and dragged you out and hung you under a railroad bridge like they did to Frank Little in Butte, Montana for resisting a boss's war, First World War. So many of them, though, thousands of them, just dragged out and killed and left like garbage on the edge of town. They're the ones that we owe, the ones that didn't get into the history books. See, and we've got to remember that. They were just there to do a job. Woody wrote a song about that, Woody Guthrie. easy as pie. Every verse is pretty much like the one before, so you'll catch on to it.

0: Hope everybody enjoyed that. So I've got something two things I want to do. I want to discuss another news story. And then on top of that, I have an interview to play for y'all tonight. I'll be playing the interview after the news story. But the interview that I want to tease is from a union lawyer. And what's a union lawyer? Well, a union lawyer is a lawyer that conducts union business, but that's self-evident, isn't it? But what is it really? When a labor union is successful in forcing a company's hand to negotiate with them and making a contract with the labor union on working conditions, on pay, on benefits, sometimes it's best to have a lawyer in your corner to help you negotiate a contract. And I have an interview that I did with a union lawyer when I was out in Chicago at Labor Notes, which is a labor convention. So I'll be playing for that later tonight, and I hope everybody's looking forward to learning what a union lawyer does. But let's talk about some video games and some news in the video game world. So I got an article for those that don't know who Blizzard and what Blizzard is. Blizzard is a video game company, and they do World of Warcraft and some other ones. They do some pretty big video games. And the Communication Workers of America, which is the National Labor Union of United Campus Workers, which is our university's labor union that represents us. We're a division of it. One of their other divisions of our national union is the people down at Blizzard. So I have a pretty fun story to talk about them. So even before Microsoft, this is by Nathan Gerson, by the way. And the article is titled, "After years of company stalling, Blizzard workers win mega contract that applies to all unionized workers." Okay. So Microsoft, which owns Blizzard, had already laid off 1,600 employees. So one of the main... it's not always pay that a union's after. Computer programmers are often, you know, their pay isn't necessarily always their biggest concern. Sometimes it's working conditions and it's layoff protection. Because, you know, you get hired on to do something and then as quick as possible to lay you off. Even though you might put years of your life into something. So Blizzard, their workers are marching. And it's the house that built Warcraft, World of Warcraft, Overwatch, Diablo. These are major video games that have millions and millions of players. This is a very profitable subdivision of Microsoft. I would say company, but whatever you want to say. And the union brokered a deal. It was brokered by CWA, Communication Workers of a Year. Communication Workers of America. 2 years of turmoil. This union's bickering for the contract. And the contract extends to all unionized units of the company. It will cover 19,000 workers in total. And then what did they win? Well, they had to bargain every little thing, right? They had to bargain absolutely everything. Because once it's in writing and in a contract, the company has to do it. So even things, this is what a Blizzard is saying. Even if the company provided for 20 years, they don't want to put it in writing because then they can't take it back, take it away again. So we had to do everything from wages to down to what happens of inclement weather and everything in between. We spent 2 days talking about keys and money that Blizzard gives us to their games. So what's keys and money? What he's talking about is... they even had to bicker about, so they produce a game and the company would give them keys to play the game so they could do quality testing and not force the employees to buy their own game of which they made. So that's something that was standard practice to do because it was in the best company's best interest. But anything and everything, they want to take from you and not guarantee you. But it's guaranteed now, it's in writing. The employee continues, I've worked for 19 years, said Cox, and they have always given us for keys and things that Blizzard makes. They fought us on that. We've always been given winter break, and they fought us on that as well. So, you know, the employee, again, quoting, they don't want to put anything in writing. And then they, and after they, after this 2-year negotiation practice, this is for one, each video game is its own team, right? Out of that 19,000 people, some of them are on this one, some are on the other one. We made some arguments at separate tables on Diablo a couple months ago. Do you really want to be negotiating every letter of every proposal after it comes out of WoW and have Diablo and Overwatch rehash and spend 80 plus days on it? Is this really a good use of our time? They wore the lawyers down. They wore the corporate lawyers down. And they're like, whatever, fine. We'll let the same contract govern all the workers. What did they get? What are some of the major reasons? Well, how did this, let's back up a little bit. How was this achieved? BlizzCon is a convention for all the video game fans of that company. They're talking to lawyers and they're saying, BlizzCon is next week. Going to BlizzCon without a contract, all the employees would show up and kind of ruin the convention. A few hundred people were outside the orc statue on the Blizzard campus, making noise on a regular basis. This was making a big splash. And BlizzCon was next week. So you've got the union constantly having protests, constantly having picket lines, and you've got a major convention where press will be at, all the video game fans are going to be at. So the corporate lawyers folded, and they gave them what they want because they didn't want to deal with the bad press of mistreating the employees in front of the fans of the game. So Microsoft is planning to kick another 1,600 employees to the curb in the next year, but none of them are going to be from Blizzard. One of the things that we got in the contract was really strong layoff protections that include a minimum of 4 weeks of severance plus an additional week for every 6 months an employee has worked at Blizzard, up to a maximum of 39 weeks. They also had a layoff recall rights, which are more extensive. Recall rights into your unit. If recall rights into any job that you'd be qualified for. So if WoW, World of Warcraft, has a bunch of layoffs and Diablo doesn't, and Diablo is looking to expand, the folks who are laid off from WoW get recalled into Diablo if they're qualified. So it's automatic. So you got job protection. They have to pay a lot of money to fire you. And if they do fire you, if a job opens up in any other division in the company, you get dibs on it. And they won that. They won that through collective action. And they won that through picketing and protesting. And they locked in? Hybrid work schedule. Blizzard can't change when you come and when you go to work. Fully remote workers, they get to stay fully remote. Things that companies want to have you, you know, be able to threaten you with at any moment at any time to change your working conditions or pay, they can't because they have a contract. Let's talk about pay. Some of the employees were making under $50,000 per year. There are a series of salary floors in place that range between $51,000 and $70,000 depending on which city the employee is based in. The highest raise that someone is seeing from the contract is a 34% increase. But it's because they were severely underpaid. So they negotiated salary floors. They said, nobody in our union is going to make below $51,000 or $70,000, depending on the city. But, you know, let's not get too in the weeds. Sometimes, all the time that in which a company can take advantage of your poverty or destitution, they will, and they'll underpay you because all the times in pay negotiations, leverage is key. And if you're desperate, If your rent's due and you ain't got nowhere else to go, maybe you'll take less than you deserve. And so many times that happens, but when you got a union and they got your back, it's much more difficult. Because while they can take advantage of one worker, if all of them say no, well, then who's going to program their games? Who's going to keep the the billions flowing in? What else do they get? That's not all. Not only do they get salary layoff protections, they also got AI protections. Previously, when employees brought up AI concerns as being used as red flags about how it's impacting the workflow or skills or games or players or what have you, they had a sense that leadership wasn't always listening to them. The AI language you got gives us a seat at the table to discuss and evaluate and bargain and have our voices heard. So, you know, in programming, what is it? What's the goal? The goal of AI is layoffs. You know, and while it's expensive to fire them, maybe the calculation is while it's we've in this contract, we've locked in that, you know, up to 39 weeks of pay. Maybe the AI will be cheaper. It won't, but maybe the corporate thinking it will. Well, it doesn't matter because they got some AI protection in their contract as well. They pretty much got everything they wanted. You know? But that's not the only thing to contracts. I'm going to read a quote. We know from our union siblings at ZeniMax and the folks that have already gotten contract, the company will violate the contract and will not follow it. So really, the strength of the contract is dependent upon how willing we are to defend it and defend the language. That's one of the things we'll be working on for the next several years. So they're going to, all 19,000 of them are going to stay mobilized. They're going to keep their union stewards well-trained. They are going to do everything they can to ensure that their contract to ensure that their work and their contract is valued. And I think it's our duty as, if you're a fan of the video games or, if you're a worker in solidarity, we need to support them. But that contract was negotiated with lawyers, and let's hear from one. Let's hear from Seth Goldstein. So I'm putting the CD in now, and y'all can hear what life is like, or at least a little bit of it, of a union lawyer. And here we go. You're listening to WSC-FM and HD1 Columbia. And who am I here with?
1: Seth Goldstein.
0: Okay, Seth. What do you do for a living?
1: I'm a labor attorney, partner at Goldstein Cigna, and our office is in New York City in Manhattan.
0: Okay, and what type of law do you specialize in?
1: We specialize in representing workers, independent unions, traditional unions. We're called movement attorneys because we're involved in moving forward social progress and making sure that employees receive due process rights and a better workplace.
0: So you negotiate labor contracts? What do you do?
1: We negotiate labor contracts. We do arbitrations, which is basically ensuring that workers' contractual rights are being protected in working conditions. We are involved in union democracy. We do work representing employment discrimination, also wage and hour law.
0: Okay, and then, so tell me about some of the, I think, not a lot of people have heard what goes on when you negotiate a labor contract. How does that work?
1: Well, the process to get to negotiate a labor contract, which means trying to improve your terms and conditions of employment, starts when workers get together and they file cards or a petition with the National Labor Relations Board, which is the federal agency that oversees federal labor law in the United States for private employers. So if 30% of the group files a petition, then the federal government holds an election and the workers get to decide if they want to have a union or not. Once they achieve having a union through winning a majority, 50 plus one of the workers, then they can elect a negotiating committee, and then they put forward proposals to the to the employer to try to come up with a collective bargaining agreement which will better their working conditions.
2: Okay, and then that's when they need a lawyer to negotiate the...
1: Not necessarily. Workers can do their own bargaining, they just need a lot of experience. Having a lawyer is important because the companies tend to push back against the employer, and then they bring in their own lawyer, and then they try to make it difficult for workers to get a collective bargaining agreement. So having legal representation is very important.
2: So, I guess, yeah, because the workers may know their field or their profession, but they don't know the ins and outs of labor.
1: Exactly. And so employers set workers up all the time to fail, and they bring in very expensive law firms to do that. For instance, when I was working at Trader Joe's, the first thing they tried to do was to get the employees to agree to basically leave the company's retirement plan. And we came in and we were able to stop that. But had they not had representation, they would have believed what the employer was saying and they would have lost all their rights.
2: Okay, and so you came in and you were like...
1: We came in there and we said, no, we're not going to agree to this. We want to remain in the retirement plan, and we also want to get the bonus. So, you know, that's how we acted.
2: So how many, you said you did the Trader Joe's. Have you done any other?
1: I've done hundreds of contracts.
2: Oh. Okay.
1: Some of them include representing tech workers at Kickstarter, representing employees at Smith College, doing a number of higher education contracts, nonprofit work, undergrads, graduate students. We've done quite a bit of different things.
2: Okay, well that would be interesting, I think, to the United Campus workers, would be your experience in the law.
1: Yeah, I mean, look, over the years I've learned that you can represent anybody, you know. But what you really need is a passionate group of workers ready to push back against the employer, who are skeptical and at the same point are passionate belief in labor rights and their group.
2: Do you have any favorite stories that you'd want to share about negotiating contracts?
1: Well, we just had one that occurred a couple days ago in Louisville, Kentucky, where we were bargaining a contract with Trader Joe's. And Trader Joe's has suddenly decided to raise health care. But because we were certified, the employer has to bargain terms and conditions with us. And so they sent a letter to all the employees at Trader Joe's nationally. Now, we only represent 5 stores, in which they informed the workers that they were going to raise health care for individuals. I think it was $5 to $10 a paycheck. And, you know, normally an employer would say, well, it's just a few more dollars. But, you know, because we're a union, we understand the danger. So we sent a letter demanding bargaining. But what really happened was not only did they decide to raise for the individual employee, they were also going to raise health care for people that have families and you know, spouses, so, and children. And so when we looked at the letter that they sent, we saw a reference to family, spouses, and children, but you would have to look it up in another section of their handbook. There was like a link. And then what we discovered was that Trader Joe's was now going to increase their healthcare premiums by 100%. which meant that it would be going up to about $27,000 a year. Now, the workers at Trader Joe's make $40,000 a year. So for them to have to pay $27,000 to $30,000, that's almost two-thirds of their pay would go to pay for health care. And it's a big difficult situation because a lot of these workers are retail workers, so they get Medicaid, but the hours switch from, maybe it's 15 hours, maybe it's 20 hours, but the law says that that if you work less than 20 hours, you get kicked off of Medicaid. So that's a very dangerous situation for the workers. So what happened then was we said basically we're not going to agree on waiving our rights to bargain. You're in violation of federal labor law, and we filed what's called an unfair labor practice charge against the employer. And we then had one of the workers, which I thought was really cool, serve the vice president of the company with the charge. And I sat at the corner, took a great picture of the worker giving the charge to the employer.
2: That sounds pretty shady to define the definitions of the contract on another separate page. You have to go look up. And it looks like $5, but really double.
1: Yeah, it's a dog and pony show. And this is exactly what employers do. And I wanted to bring that up to you because everyone thinks the employer is acting on the level. They're not. They're taking advantage of workers, and that's outrageous.
2: And that's why you need a lawyer to dig through these contracts.
1: Exactly, because had it been a fair situation, it wouldn't have mattered. But here, the company, a billionaire company, right?
0: Yeah.
1: Not a poor company, just wants to take advantage of employees.
2: Oh, wow. That's a pretty cool story. How long have you been practicing law?
1: Oh, since the 1980s. So I'm 64, so I've been practicing for, about 45 years.
2: Okay, 45 years, and all of that time labor law?
1: I started with labor law, then I became a rep. That means someone bargaining at the table. And then I went back to being a lawyer.
2: So you know the ins and outs of the United States labor law?
1: Pretty much.
2: So if a labor union wanted to contact you, they would contact your law firm?
1: Yes, absolutely.
2: What is that one again?
1: Goldstein and Singla, a Working People's Law Center. And our phone number is...
0: I don't think I'm allowed to play the phone number. But nonetheless, I hope everyone enjoyed that interview. Or at least learned something from it about how companies try to play three-card Monty with their contracts with employees and try to, as Seth put it, not act on the level. And hide what the true cost of healthcare in a sub-document that's not referenced on the actual contract. I have something I want to play for you. I have some Iranian propaganda. Let's listen to it. It's a song. It's a song by the Iranian government put out on YouTube. It had millions of views. The U.S. government banned the Iranian YouTube channel. And anyway... I have it for you, and I'm going to play the song Liar. And I wonder who they're going to be talking about in it. So it's loading in the CD player. I hate that we only have the one, but, it's the curse of being a nonprofit public radio station.

I wonder what listeners think of that. You can call on the radio station if you have an opinion on Iranian propaganda that I just played. Let's play some music. This is one I played last time I was on the air. It's a new song. It's from Dead Life, and it's Doomsday Engine. And the I'm really enjoying it. It's I think you'll be able to hear when listening why they call it the Doomsday Engine. But it's new. It came out in the last couple of months, and it's here for y'all to listen to.

Who doesn't love new music? Well, this one isn't new. It's kind of new. But the name of the band is New Arcades. And it's, next up next, we're going to play New Arcades, In My Shadow. Track number 5 from their CD, Through Desolation. So, I hope everybody likes it. Or, well, I'm sure they will. Or if you don't, doesn't matter. It's my show, but you can call in and complain if you want. I'd enjoy that, I think. You know, I don't know if the caller would, but I would. Here we go. Track number 5.

You know, I just found out that the DJ after me, DJ Slime, is not going to be on tonight. So, maybe I'll keep going as late as I want and play some more music for you. But, you know, we'll see how late I stay and how late you want to listen.

0: But nonetheless, you know, we're at the top of the hour. I've got to play a PSA for you. I think everybody will like it. Whatever. I'm playing it.
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9: ...of the mountain, and when we got to the top of the hill, already over the mountain and kind of naturally in our field of view when we got to that location was the UAP. It's hard to describe. Even now, just a few years later, it was unlike anything that I frankly could have made up, and I'm not the most creative person, but it was a massive, perfectly still, elliptical object. And the stillness was just shocking. Like it was almost tied to a fixed point in space. I would guess maybe 300 feet at least, elliptical like this, white in color, comprised of these uniform panels that seemed to be all pentagons, but were all irregularly shaped. They were joined at the seams, you know, the linear seams, and these irregularly shaped, but, you know, uniform in area, pentagonal panels were like a mother of pearl or a white ceramic color. And it was a perfect sunny Colorado bluebird day, 50 degrees, not a cloud in the sky, and you could see these panels move as they kind of glistened in the sun. And again, they were kind of seamed at the linear edges of all of them. It was in a pattern that just did not make sense. You could see the panels that comprised the objects kind of rippling. You could see the edges of the object move as the panels rippled. But the object itself was perfectly stationary. It was a humbling experience. I mean, this object was just so unlike anything I could have ever imagined. Like, I can relate to the whole thought process of being a caveman and seeing an iPhone for the first time. It was just a shocking object. Just the engineering of it was incredible. Like, this thing was beautifully designed, but almost incomprehensible.
0: Okay, so I'm not going late tonight. DJ Slime is here with me. You want to say hey to the...
10: Hello, everybody.
0: He's getting set up with his records. So we'll just play some more PSAs for everyone as we transition into the next show.
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11: 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These services include counseling referrals, housing referrals, crisis intervention, safety planning, hospital accompaniment, just to name a few. SAVIP also provides trainings and presentations surrounding healthy relationships, bystander accountability, cycle of violence, consent, sexual assault, stalking, harassment, hate crimes, and there are other plethora of trainings and presentations that we provide. 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
12: Hi kids, it's your good friend Panter Pete.
13: Panter, we're talking to the adults today, not the kids.
12: The adults? Why?
13: Sometimes they need guidance too, Panter.
12: All right, what are we talking about?
13: Today we're talking about keeping substances away from children.
12: What kind of substances? Flamethrowers?
13: Panter, you've been alive for hundreds of years. How is that still the first thing that comes to mind?
12: Immortally young and immortally immature.
13: I should have seen that one coming. Anyway, the point of this, Panter, is if you saw an unfamiliar bottle on the table, would you drink it?
12: What color is it?
13: Why does that matter? Fine, it's pink.
12: Oh, then definitely!
13: That's exactly the point.
12: What? I don't know any better. I'm just a kid. Anything within reach is some kind of candy to me.
13: No, Panter. Just no.
14: Whether you're a college student with younger siblings coming over, or a parent raising their kids, it's important to be aware of what substances you have around your children. Even if you don't have them there with the intent of your child consuming them, it doesn't take much for a child's curiosity to mistake deadly medications for the candy they were looking for. So no matter what the situation, make sure you keep all dangerous substances locked away where your children
13: or immature immortals
14: can't reach them.
15: 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You're listening to WUSC-FM and HD1 Columbia. You found yourself in the lagoon with DJ Slime. It's great to be back for another show this week. Anyway, we're going to start right off with a reggae set this time. Up first, we have Pullin' the Devil by the Tail by Peter Rowan. After that, it's Ruben and Charisse by the Jerry Garcia Band. And to end it off, we have Walk and Don't Look Back by Peter Tosh. Keep it locked, and I'll be right back after this one.

You just heard Walk and Don't Look Back by Peter Tosh. Before that, it was Ruben and Charisse by Jerry Garcia Band. And at the top of that set, we had Pulling the Devil by the Tail by Peter Rowan. Thank you so much for listening to that first set. And we are going to go on into our first rotation segment of the night. Up first, we've got Cooking with Mike by Toussaint Morrison. After that, it's My Sisters and Me by the Womack Sisters. And at the end of that set, we have Into the Sky by L.A. Priest. And I'll be right back after this. Thank you so much for listening, and talk to you soon.

0: Sunrise。
1: That was Into the Sky by L.A. Priest. Before that, it was My Sisters and Me by the Womack Sisters. And at the top of that set, we had Cooking with Mike by Toussaint Morrison. Up next, I've got an indie rock set for you. We're going to start it off with a more modern band called Los Colones with Flying Apart. After that, it is Anna by the Pixies. And to end it off, we have This Thing by King Gizzard and the Lizard Wizard. I hope you enjoy this set, and I'll be right back with you in a moment.

0: You just heard This Thing by King Gizzard and the Lizard Wizard. Before that, it was Anna by the Pixies. And at the top of that set, we had Flying Apart by Los Colones. We've made it to the halfway point of our show. Just a little bit over that. We've got 20 minutes left. We're going to have one more rotation segment before my last set of songs I've picked out. So we're going to get right into that, and then I'll be right back after this to finish off the show. Up first, we have Voicemail on Brick Lane by Jay Henry. After that, it's Crisscross Way by Gwendolyn. And to end it off, we have Swoon by Admiral Radio. Keep it locked, and I'll be right back with you in just a sec.
1: Hiya.
2: Hey, how's it going?
1: I'm just generally stressed out at the moment.
2: Actually, can you hold on one second?
3: Hey, handsome. It's your husband. I'm walking from building to building, thinking about you. Yeah, it's been a little bit crazy, hectic. You've been a little wild, that's good. Basically, I'm calling to say I love you and I miss you. Like, this is crazy. Be back where we're and is sleeping in the same bed. We're waking up having coffee together. We're sharing our life together. And so it's grounding that yes, I miss you.
4: I miss you. I miss you. I miss you. I miss you. I miss you.
3: I do also hope you're having an amazing time filling your creative energy, meeting new people. And enjoying life, but can't wait to see you. Can't even believe I'm saying this on Tuesday, which feels so far away. Anyway, love you. Talk soon. Bye.

You just heard Swoon by Admiral Radio. Before that, it was Crisscross Way by Gwendolyn. And to end it off, we had, or at the top of the set, we had Voicemail on Brick Lane by Jay Henry. And anyway, we have one last set for tonight. I've got a few more songs for you. This set's going to be a little more mellow. Up first, we've got Last Goodbye by Jeff Buckley. Then we have Can't Change Me by Chris Cornell, who you might know from the popular grunge 90s grunge band Soundgarden. And to end it off, we have Ghost Page by Fred Fox. And then that'll be it for this show, and I'll be signing off. So I'll see you then, and anyway, enjoy the music.

0: You just heard Ghost Page by Red Vox. Before that, you heard Can't Change Me by Chris Cornell. And at the top of that set, we had Last Goodbye by Jeff Buckley. I hope you enjoyed this week's show. And I won't be back next week because next week is our fall break. But after that, I'll be back by then. And I'm not 100% sure, but that might be our fundraiser week. But anyway, I'll see y'all next time. But for now, this is DJ Slime leaving the lagoon. Bye-bye.
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0: there's a silent epidemic affecting approximately 4 million Americans. Hepatitis C, a blood-borne disease that infects the liver, often goes undetected since people with the disease can feel and appear perfectly healthy. 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I'm Congressman Jesse Jackson, Jr. You may not know if you're infected with hepatitis C, transmitted primarily through direct exposure to infected blood, perhaps by a needle or even through piercings or tattoos. 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

0: Darling, if you're headed back to school and you don't want to seem a fool...
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1: Uh-huh.
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I'm DJ Hot Dog Man, and this is... I don't know. You just heard This Machine by Bedouin. Before that, you heard Thank God It's Almost Monday. Not something you hear often, but that was by Almost Monday. And then before that, you heard Luxury Nights by the A100s. I don't know about you, folks, but it was such a wonderful Friday for me. I really enjoyed this Friday. I think it was great. I woke up at a reasonable time, I did what I had to do, and then I still had time to, you know, chill out. I got a good few hours in of being able to actually engage in my hobbies, something I rarely get to do with my major. I'm always slaving away in the engineering building. But I was mostly just looking at my old cameras. I'm going through some of my old, like, AV stuff that I don't remember what it does or where it is or that, this, that, the other. And it's just, I was thinking, because I collect cameras, fun fact about me. Not everybody knows that. And I sort of started collecting cameras on accident, where I grew up with my grandmother, and she just kind of, like, people would leave things at her house and they'd never come pick them up again. And so she just had a bunch of old stuff from everybody all the time. And she'd be cleaning out closets, or I'd be cleaning out closets, and she'd find, like, old cameras. Because her ex-husband was really into cameras and video stuff and all that. So he had so many cameras. And then her son, of course, by proxy, picked up his father's interest in such. And so he also had cameras. And so I have like two generations of cameras, basically. Because every time they'd find a camera, I got all the hand-me-downs. I was the first kid in the family for a while. I would get the hand-me-down cameras. And so I just sort of started accumulating these cameras. And then people started coming to me with their old cameras because I had so many. And then I started seeking them out a little bit. But, you know, so I collect cameras and I have a good few. And most of them are quite old. I don't want to say that. Some of them are older than me. They're not that old. One of them's from the year I was born. They're not that old, but most of my usable ones are, you know, less than 20 years old, which is still young. Not for technology in this day and age, because nothing is built to last, but all of my cameras from like 20 years ago, they work fine. They work like a charm, actually. And, you know, I was just going through my cameras and I was thinking about something that I heard in a YouTube video quite recently. I don't remember what the video was about. It was a Ferrell McGuire video, so it was probably about some internet horror, who knows. But he said something, and he said that the medium that is the home video is dead, at least in the capacity that we understand it. And it's a really good point, because it is. And it's something that you don't think about. It's something you sort of take for granted. You always have a phone in your pocket to record everything. You no longer have the ritual that was setting up the camera for a holiday or something like that, or a recital. Because everybody's just recording things on their phone. And, you know, that's one thing. I think even more, you lose, like, the action of finding a home video. Because one of the cameras that I have, my favorite camera, actually, is one of the ones that my home videos were taken on. And I remember when I found it, it was still in its case. And it had a couple tapes. It still took tapes. I know, I'm old. I'm unk, I know. But it had a few tapes in there already, like used tapes. And so, you know, I found the charger and I charged the battery. I plopped it in the camera, plopped in a tape. It might have even had a tape already in it. I don't remember. It was years ago now. But it was a footage of me opening presents on Christmas morning, 2006. And I was opening Tickle Me Elmo. And it was such an interesting experience because I was maybe like 14 or 15 when I found this camera. And just watching that is crazy because my entire life, all of my family members have ranted and raved like madmen about how much I loved Tickle Me Elmo, how I had a Tickle Me Elmo when I was really little and I loved it so much and it was my favorite toy ever. And I don't remember a single thing about it.
But here I am watching this video of me opening Tickle Me Elmo and then getting to play with Tickle Me Elmo, and it was the most cutest, most adorable thing ever. And I was like, wow, this is such a lovely thing to just discover on accident. You don't get that anymore. The generation of today won't get that. Instead, it'll be like, oh yeah, look at my iCloud or wherever people keep things, their Google Drive maybe? I don't know. Or just, I mean, they'll be growing up watching these videos because it'll be so accessible. It'll be right on the phone. And it's just, do they really lose that magic, unfortunately? That's just kind of something that happens with a lot of technological advancements. It's not super great, but convenience kills. But it's just so interesting. I was looking into my old cameras, and particularly I'd like to digitize some of the footage on them, or at least be able to in the future. Currently, all the footage that I have on this particular camera, I wouldn't like to digitize. Like, all of the tapes that I have now, those are stand tapes. I don't need them in any other medium. They sit on my shelf, they're tapes. But I'd like, maybe in the future, to be able to record something on it and then put that on my laptop and, like, do stuff with it. But right now, I have absolutely no way of converting them just because I don't have the proper hardware. So I was looking through, maybe, to see if I was missing, like, a cable or something that I just had misplaced. But I don't, so I'm gonna have to look into it. But I think it's lovely, and my I like a specific era of cameras, I will say, are my favorite, and that's cameras from, like, the 2000s. Late 90s through the 2000s are the most interesting cameras to me, because it's like when they were moving away from magnetic tapes, like magnetic cassette tapes, where you start getting so many new mediums, because they were really still figuring out the whole digital format stuff, with older cameras, you'll find, like, derivatives of VHSs. I recently was gifted 2 VHS-C tapes, which are sort of like if a mini DV tape and a VHS had a baby, where it's like a VHS but kind of smaller, but still chunkier than, like, a mini DV. I've never seen one of those before. I was really intrigued. The person that gave it to me was like, yeah, you know, for your cameras. And I was like, I don't have a camera that takes those. Whoa. Because I don't. Who does? And they were like, oh, well, I used to have a camera that takes. Do you still have it? Do you still have it? Can you give it to me? I love my cameras, and I'd love more. I always love to get more cameras. But just, you get so many fun cameras. Like, fun, because it's before they had really settled on, like, the SD card as the end-all, be-all. And sometimes you'll get cameras that are mixed, where I have a camera that takes tapes, but also has a slot for an SD card that's from, like, 2005. Then you get, like, the pretty standard Digicams that everybody knows and loves. You know, a good old Canon PowerShot never does you wrong. I have 3 different Canon power shots, actually, because they never do you wrong. Only one of them's broken. I don't know what they did to it before it ended up with me, but whew, baby. Suckers. Toast. It works fine enough most of the time. It's just a little janky. But, like, I have a camera that takes, like, pocket CDs. You'd never find that in cameras nowadays. They all take the exact same thing. They all just have SD cards. Boring. Boring. I want it as inaccessible as possible. I think that's so fun. I love the weight of a DVC tape in my hand, you know? Or having to open up the little mini jewel case for the pocket CDs. I think that's so fun and wonderful. And those are my favorite kinds of cameras, when I can find cameras that have really interesting mediums that they record data to. I think that's so great. And I also think that they should bring back having DVD drives in laptops, because I don't want to have to buy an external DVD drive just to pull pictures off of my one camera. You know, but that's how it goes sometimes, unfortunately. Anyhooser. Next up, we've got Coal Mining Town by Admiral Radio. After that, we have Shadow of a Doubt by Cautious Clay. And then after that, we have I Decline by Cheekface. Keep it locked.

Man, another banger from Cheekface. You just heard I Decline by Cheekface. Before that, you heard Shadow of a Doubt by Cautious Clay. And before that, you heard Coal Mining Town by Admiral Radio. You know, I picked Shadow of a Doubt because I liked the name, because earlier I was talking with somebody about one of my favorite plays of all time, Doubt, a Parable, by John Patrick Shanley. I had to study it in school, but I didn't really like the way the teacher taught it, if I'm being honest. She put way too much focus on the wrong thing. So Doubt, a Parable is a very short play, and it's about a Catholic church. It's set in the 60s, around the same time that the Ecumenical Council in Rome made decisions to sort of revamp the Catholic Church. They included vernacular into parts of the Mass and tried to lessen the separation between the clergy and the laity. But it was inspired by a story that came out about an underground ring of pedophilic priests. And that's what inspired Shanley to write this play. It centers sort of around a nun named Sister Aloysius, who runs a Catholic school in a northern state, I believe New York. I haven't read it in a couple of years, but I think it was New York. And this new priest comes in, his name's Father Flynn, and she is suspicious of him abusing one of the children that goes to the school she is essentially the principal of. Except she can't prove that he's done anything. Where all of the evidence that she has isn't real evidence. It's just like a gut feeling. And when we were taught it in schools, our teacher put a really heavy emphasis on did he or did he not? Was he abusing that kid or no? But I feel like that's really missing the point. The point of it is that it, no matter if he was or wasn't, he could have been. Is that if he was abusing that young boy, there was pretty much nothing that could stop him from continuing, because she brought up concerns and nobody would listen to her. There was absolutely no one that she could go to, and within the structure of the church, there was no way for her to override the kind of power that the priest has, because, well, the priest is just going to talk to the bishop, and she can't talk to the bishop directly because that's against the rules. So the only way to talk to the bishop is if you talk to the priest first. And everybody knows that the bishop and the priest are best friends and blah, blah, blah, blah, blah. There's no way that she can, in good faith, pursue this concern that she has. And it's a valid concern. As somebody who has worked with children before, it's something about, like, being a mandated reporter, part of that is always erring on the side of caution. Where if you have a suspicion that something's happening, it's not, oh, well, I didn't have any evidence. It's, yeah, you should, you should pursue that. You should investigate it. Because if you have a suspicion, then that could be a valid concern. Especially when it comes to children. And so I really didn't enjoy the way that my English teacher taught that in high school when I had to read it. And I feel like it's far more about patriarchal society and how it silences voices of victims. You know? And it specifically is speaking about the church and how I love the point that Shanley makes about showing the piety and how devout nuns are. I believe that nuns are some of the most underappreciated parts of the church. They dedicate their lives to the faith and they do so much charity and work to make the world better, and they hold essentially no power within the hierarchy of the Catholic Church. And it's quite sad. I grew up Catholic. Some say I'm still Catholic to this day. Who knows? I go to Ash Wednesday Mass at least. But it's one of my favorite plays, and so that's why I picked that song, because I was talking to somebody about it earlier. It's really short,
It's only about 60 pages. It's lovely. And it's quite ambiguous, which are my favorite kind of stories are ambiguous. I really enjoy reading plays. I feel like not enough people do. And I think it's because they pick bad plays for you to read when you're in school, if I'm being honest, where, you know, if your introduction to plays is Shakespeare, yeah, you're not going to like plays. Because reading Shakespeare is a nightmare when you don't really know about it, you know? So I think if people just read better plays, they'd like plays more. I love reading plays. I think they're wonderful. I particularly like Christopher Durang. I think he's a great playwright. I've spoken about him before, actually, on another show on air. Oh, sorry. Had a hiccup. But I spoke about him last semester on DJ Starseeker's show. Which you can check out if you would like. It's on Sunday. You can check the schedule on the website, WUSC.FM. But I'll get on to the next set, you know. You're listening to WUSC-FM, 90.5 on the dial. And you're about to hear Only Metaphorically by Dottie Anderson. After that, Full Leather Jacket by Beer. And then after that, Night Walks by Black Mountain. Keep it locked.

You just heard Night Walks by Black Mountain. Before that, you heard Full Leather Jacket by Beer. And then before that, you heard Only Metaphorically by Dottie Anderson. I quite enjoyed Full Leather Jacket by Beer. That one was my favorite of that set. It's always such a treat just scrolling through the music on here, because you'll find things that you'll never expect. That one was right next to Beans, which you may remember I played a week or two ago, I think. And I thought of it because of that one song by she's got a short skirt and a long jacket. Whatever song that is, I can't remember. It's been a while. It's been a minute. It's also quite late, and I've been up since. Don't worry about how long I've been up, actually. You don't need to know that. You don't need to know. What are you? What are you, my mom? But I'll get right onto this next set because it's almost the top of the hour. So next up, we've got Beluga Whale, Call Again by Hey Nothing. After that, we have SMS by James Bruner. And then after that, we have Nosedive by Man Woman Chainsaw, which is such a good name. But keep it locked, all right?

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8: All right, some lovely PSAs for basically the top of the hour. But before those lovely PSAs, you heard Nosedive by Man Woman Chainsaw. And then before that, you heard SMS by James Bruner. And before that, you heard Beluga Whale, Call Again by Hey Nothing. One of my favorite parts about this doing this is that I get to pick the PSAs, because you can't see, but the PSAs have really fun names. So I just love, I go based off vibes of the names. The sun one was called The Evil Sun, and I was really excited about that. I quite enjoyed that a lot. And I also hit close to home. I have to use sunscreen a lot. I've been told by my doctor that I need to use sunscreen pretty much all the time because I have something called rosacea, which is basically an overactivity of the blood vessels in your face, where like if I get a little too warm, my entire face gets red and it takes like double the time for me to cool down as like a regular person that has normal skin that is normal and nice to them. My skin, of course, does not like me, and it's something that can be worsened by sun exposure, and so I should definitely wear sunscreen more than I do. PSA, go wear sunscreen. You should wear your sunscreen because it's good for you. And also, I really like going outside. That's the thing is, my mother actually also has rosacea, but it's just not nearly as prominent in her.

Why'd I say that? I inherited a lot of skin issues from my mom's side of the family. We just don't have very good skin. You know, I also have, like, dermatitis. So cute. So cute. I have dermatitis and also rosacea, and I'm medicated for both. You know, dermatology, man, it's crazy. They can medicate you for, like, anything now, which is really fire. I don't know how I would survive in the yesteryears. Sometimes I think, because, like, one thing about me is that people associate with me very much is, like, I'm sort of like a medieval peasant or a sickly Victorian child. Some people also say, people say I'm like a sickly Victorian child, and that one's valid because I do get sick a lot. I don't get sick that much, but, like, for somebody that doesn't have any sort of anything reason why I would get sick, I get sick a lot. Sometimes if I talk to people too much, I fall physically ill. Like, if I spend too much time around people talking to them, that's how much of an introvert I am. Where I can become physically ill from spending too much time with people. And it's just, like, the action of spending so much time with people that makes me physically ill. It's not even, like, other people are ill and I pick it up from them. No, in that regard, I actually have quite a strong immune system. I usually don't get sick from other people being sick, knock on wood. You know, I get sick from other things. I get sick from talking to people too much because my body is just like, whoa, sorry, we haven't had our allotted 5 hours of sitting alone in a room. Something's wrong, clearly. Clearly something's not great. This can't be right. No. No. Go. You have to lie down. Now. Social battery, am I right? Oh, that was a really... Wow. That was quite the comment. I just needed to sit in that for a second. Wow. Wow. Mmm. That is certainly a thing I said, you know, and let's demur from that embarrassment. You're listening to WUSC-FM and HD1 Columbia. Next up, we've got Lord of the Underground by John Carpenter. After that, we have Forward Never Straight, Part 2, by Signals Midwest. And then after that, we have Gothling by Box Elder. Keep it locked.

You just heard Gothling by Box Elder. Before that, you heard Forward Never Straight, Part 2, by Signals Midwest. And before that, you heard Lord of the Underground by John Carpenter. I really liked that set. The all of those kind of fitting the same vibe was a little bit unplanned, I'll be honest. I think I'm going to have to check out more of Signals Midwest. I actually never heard of them before tonight. But I really messed with that. I messed with that heavy. That was good. I was sitting here thinking about, recently I've been listening to things connected to my phone more. That was a bad way of describing that. Where, like, I used to use sort of, like, Bluetooth device, like AirPods. Now I've been going around with, like, wired earbuds. And let me tell you, it's done wonderful things for the inside of my ear. Where, like, my ears used to hurt all the time because of the AirPods. They don't fit my ears too well. I've got little ears. I've got a little head, and so all the other things are proportional to the small head. So my ears are kind of small, too. And so none of the, like, no, since day one, no earbuds that don't have, like, the little squidgy, like, modular stuff. They hurt my ears a little bit, and so I've been straying away from my AirPods more, and I've been preferring wired earbuds. The pair I use came with like a little handheld radio that I keep so I can listen to this station sometimes, because I don't do all that internet streaming stuff, man. I don't even know. So I have a little like handheld FM radio that I can clip onto like my belt, and I can plug in earbuds to it. And so I've been listening through those a lot more, and it's done wonders for my ears. And I've also kind of like started a ritual of on Friday nights when I come to my show, I listen to music on my headphones, the ones that I wear in the studio because I bring them. And I listen to music from my phone to my headphones, and it's like really nice. It's really, really nice. And I forgot my little like dongle or whatever. Do people still call them dongles? Where like you have a little converter wire thingy where you plug it into one port and then you can plug something else that's supposed to go into another port. Do people still call those dongles? Back in my day, we called them dongles. Where, you know, you'd have like a substitute teacher that would have to figure out how to like hook up the DVD player to the projector or whatever. They'd be like, no, you need the dongle. You need the dongle. And the teacher would look at you like, huh? And it's like, yeah, you need, but that's what you call them. What else would you call them? They're dongles to me. Why did I get on that? Oh, because I had forgotten my little dongle to connect it to my phone because I have a stupid iPhone, so they don't have headphone jacks anymore. I don't know if any phones do now. I remember when they took away the headphone jack. I was so upset because I love my headphone jack more than anything, you know? And so I forgot my dongle and I had to listen to music on my AirPods like a pleb. I was like, ugh, this sucks. I wish I had my dongle so I could listen on my headphones because they're way cooler. Ah. I really like my headphones. they're like the cheapest, they're the cheapest pair of headphones that you could buy at Best Buy. but they're great, you know? I have two pairs of headphones. I have one Bluetooth pair of headphones and this pair of headphones, which is wired. And at the time of my purchase of these, this was like the only wired anything that I had. Because honestly, I was so bad about breaking the ones that had wires that I just was like, well, I guess I'll just go all Bluetooth and save myself some money. Because I really have gone through so many pairs of wired earbuds in my life. And it's not because I, like, lose them or get tired of them or they stop working. It's because I break them. I break them on accident. I'll just, like, I don't know. I'll forget that they're connected and then I'll keep moving. But the phone will be somewhere else. I'll forget the phone's not on me. And then they just break. And they stop working. And so for the long, I was like, yeah, I feel like AirPods are probably a good investment because I end up breaking all of the wired earbuds that I have. And Bluetooth headphones, probably also a good investment because I break all the wired ones I have. But then I joined this where you need wired headphones. And so I have a pair now and I quite enjoy them.
My Bluetooth headphones, though, they're still going strong. I've had them for a few years, and I think you can really tell that quality in just general manufacturing has dropped, because I've only had them for like 4 years. Okay, that sounds like a lot more time than it is. But like, I really haven't had them for very long. And for the past like 2 years, they have been peeling, like the little pads on the inside of the ears. You know what I'm talking about. They've been peeling. And it's like, dude, you're basically brand new. Stop that. You're not supposed to be doing that yet. Hey, quit it. Hey, quit it. You're like an expensive pair of headphones, too. This isn't even like a bad pair of Bluetooth headphones. This was like a nice pair of Bluetooth headphones with like active noise canceling. Like, you know, this should be manufactured better. What? This should be higher quality. Unfair. Meanwhile, you'll pull out like a random something that you got 20 years ago for free on an airplane, and it'll still work perfectly fine and have absolutely no, like, degrading at all. It's like, geez, guys, come on. What are we doing? But I'll get on with it. Next up, we've got Kill for the Steal by King Gizzard and the Lizard Wizard. After that, we have Can't Get Enough by L.A. Priest. And after that, we have one that I was actually surprised to find on here because I recognized it, which I don't always. We have Metric by Black Sheep, which you may recognize from the hit, 2011 movie, Scott Pilgrim versus the World. Wonderful, great movie. I think it's so visually interesting. Actually, we're not playing music yet. I'm going to talk about Scott Pilgrim. I enjoyed Scott Pilgrim versus the World because it's such a visually interesting movie. Nobody ever talks about that. People always want to talk about how Scott was dating a 17-year-old. Boring! I think the movie is so nice and visually interesting, and I think there should be more movies that are made to look like that. I think we need to take more inspiration from those, because it's such a fun premise of like having all of these fun video game aspects and not at all trying to actually convert them into a real life situation. Scott Pilgrim versus the World is like, it's like what the Minecraft movie wanted to be. And I didn't even watch the Minecraft movie. I just saw what they were doing and I was like, oh yeah, oh, they don't get it. Okay, so they don't get it actually. Also, I feel like Minecraft movie is a little crazy. Just as a concept, I wasn't really about it. And I grew up playing Minecraft. I love Minecraft. I think it's great. I don't really play it anymore though. But I love Minecraft. I think it's great. But just, it's sort of like a sandbox type deal, no? Where you just kind of do your own thing. It seems there's not much of a plot to make out of that. It's really interesting, you know? That's why I was also kind of surprised when they came out with a FNAF movie, where I've been into FNAF for a long time, so I knew that they were gonna make a movie, or at least that they were planning on it, but I never expected it to actually get made because there were so many delays. Just all the time. Delay, delay, delay. Oh, sorry. Movie, 10 more years. You know? So I was surprised when they actually made it, and I feel like they went in a good direction with it. I actually never saw the second one. But the first one, I feel like they went in a good direction with it, kind of. I don't know. Sometimes I wish FNAF had maybe not gone so corporate, if you catch what I mean. If you're catching the things that I'm throwing at you. Where it was such a win for indie games back in, 2016 when it came out? Where it's just this, like, it's this indie game from this failed game dev that felt like he couldn't do anything right, and it was such a success story because it got so popular, and it was just one guy. And now, I don't even keep up with it anymore because it's just uninteresting to me. It used to have so much flair and pizzazz and just everything, and now it feels very clean. You know, it feels like a polished marble floor. I miss when it was like clunky and gross a little bit. I think it had more charm to it. But also I have a heavy preference towards indie games because of that. The first couple of Five Nights at Freddy's were so good. I feel like I want to say maybe I'm trying to pinpoint when it went downhill. Obviously the obvious answer would be Security Breach. But I feel like perhaps even earlier.
I'm just making sure it's not earlier. No, I think it was Security Breach. Because Security Breach was like an okay game, but it felt very rushed and unfinished and sort of sterile compared to the other games. Man. I've actually, fun fact about me, I've only ever played two of the Five Nights at Freddy's games. But I've watched Markiplier play all of them, don't worry. but I've only ever played, me physically, only ever played two Five Nights at Freddy's games. And it's the first one and Sister Location. And it was, both of them were on, like, people's iPads when I was younger. Where it's like, I played the first FNAF game on my friend's iPad at a swim meet as a kid. And then I played Sister Location on another friend's iPad in the back of their car on the way to, like, Carowinds, I think. Which is such a fun, that's just such a fun memory. I think about it all the time. I think about the fact that I've only ever played two FNAF games, and they were both on other people's iPads. And it was like, I don't tell my mom, because I'm not allowed to play scary games. But anyways, I'll pre-sell again because you probably forgot everything that I said. I don't blame you. Next up, you're going to hear Kill for the Steal by King Gizzard and the Lizard Wizard. After that, you're going to hear Can't Get Enough by L.A. Priest. And after that, you're going to hear Black Sheep by Metric. Keep it locked.

You just heard Metric by You just heard Black Sheep by Metric. Sorry. Before that, you heard Can't Get Enough by L.A. Priest. And before that, you heard Kill for the Steel by King Gizzard and the Lizard Wizard. 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Don't forget it. Now, I spent that entire time just thinking about Scott Pilgrim. It's such a good movie. I watched the show when it came out, and I quite enjoyed the show, and I liked that it went into more, like, side plots into other characters, because I personally don't really care that much for Scott or Ramona. I don't think a lot of people do. Well, maybe. They're kind of boring to me. I would much rather hear about Wallace or Knives. I quite like Knives as well, or Matthew Patel. It's very fun to see characters that you like but maybe don't get a ton of screen time actually do things. But also, I didn't like in the show how they tried to like make Scott more palatable. I wasn't a big fan of that. Where it's like, I really enjoy how harshly creepy he is in the movie. I think that speaks a lot to his character and the actions that he does and or does against or and happen against him. Sorry, whoa. Or does against him. I don't know how to talk. This is why I'm in a math heavy major. I don't know words. I don't talk good. But Scott Pilgrim is something that's gotten a lot of different kinds of media about it. There are comics for it and video games, none of which I have ever played, unfortunately. Maybe I should look into that, actually. Wow. You know what? Thank you. Thank you, dear listeners of WUSC. You've just given me a great idea. I could look into playing the Scott Pilgrim games that exist somewhere out there. I might take a gander into that. I might have to get back to you on that one next week. But in the same vein, I figured I'd go with a Toby Fox track. We have a new Toby Fox track, actually, in our lovely, lovely little library. We have The Third Sanctuary by Toby Fox, which we used to not have. We used to only have two Toby Fox tracks, and I would play them. Because even though I don't really know much about his games, I really enjoy the music from them. I think they're great. I have been playing Undertale, though. I got past the very first bit of Undertale 2 weeks ago, and then my keyboard on my laptop broke. So I had to go get that fixed because I cannot play Undertale without my arrow keys. Which is crazy not to use WASD. I will say one thing about Undertale, the controls are insane. Like, you can tell, a lot of people really talk up Undertale. I haven't gotten far enough to see exactly why yet, but just like from the standpoint of somebody who's done some amount of coding, Undertale is interesting, you know? The controls are nuts. You can only use your arrow keys. There's no WASD. The only way to full screen is by hitting F4. That's all you get. That's the only way you can full screen. You can't window capture or game capture the game. If you want to record yourself playing the game, you have to do a full screen capture of whatever monitor you're using. You cannot just window capture it, which is nuts. But it seems very baby's first game. Like baby's first coding, just in the aspects of that, where I'm sure it's a lovely game that has wonderful things that I am yet to discover, and hopefully I shall discover soon if I ever get enough time to. I would love to play more video games and actually get to do things I like other than just math and my major, but alas, curses, I am in the labs. I'm in the trenches of the labs. I'm in the bowels of the engineering building. But just like the controls wise, it wouldn't be super surprising to me if that was his first game. I think it was. No, was Undertale Toby Fox's first game? Let's look that up. I feel like I've heard that before, where he had a really good idea. Is Undertale Toby Fox's first game? Apparently not. Was it really not? Oh, he apparently made a few other
apparently, it seems that he maybe flirted with making some form of video games before that. But it doesn't seem like anything that's as big as Undertale. The Earthbound Halloween hack 2008. So it seems like he had like a very cursory knowledge of everything, which it doesn't surprise me, you know. But it's just the controls are insane, especially the F4 thing, because immediately you open it, and first of all, it's the tiniest window known to man, and so the entire intro happens, and you're, like, squinting to try and read it, and then they give you the controls to be able to, like, actually full screen it, and it's like, wow, you don't like people that can't see well like me? Jeez! I'm trying to logic out my time here because I do want to be able to play this last set for you. But I've heard very nice, wonderful things about Undertale. I used to know somebody that was like a big Sans cosplayer. They really loved to cosplay Sans. I might actually still follow them on Instagram. I don't know. But it'd be like my old Instagram from when I was like 13, so. I met them through public library events. Quick endorsement for any local libraries out there. PSA, you should go to the library because libraries are really cool and awesome and they have really good books. And also DVDs. Not a lot of people realize you can just check out DVDs from the library. I guess nobody really has a DVD player anymore. At least that's what people tell me. I have a DVD player. I love my DVD player. I have so many DVDs and I love my DVD player so dearly. I have all 3 seasons of Marble Hornets on DVD. And I trust everybody knows that. Everybody that knows me knows that I have all 3 seasons of Marble Hornets on DVD because I love Marble Hornets. I love Marble Hornets. And I have all of the Marble Hornets comics. I love Marble Hornets. But I also sometimes I find like fun DVDs at like thrift stores, or there's a pawn shop sometimes I go to that has like just a wall of DVDs where they're like, yeah, man, you can just take them. They're free. We're just trying to get rid of them. And so every once in a while, maybe I go in there and I pick up a couple that if I see any that tickle my fancy, that look interesting to me. I saw one that was just called Butter. I thought, oh my, that's wonderful. And I love Butter. And so I will be taking this. Thank you very much. Thank you so much. And so I haven't watched it yet because I'd never have time to do anything. I picked the most time-consuming major. And now I'm complaining. Jeez, get a load of this guy. But I was happy to see, because I was like, oh, maybe I'll play some Toby Fox, because I know we've got a couple of that in there. And I saw that we have a new one, The Third Sanctuary by Toby Fox. I was really excited, because I think it's fun, and I'm glad that he kind of brought back the 8-bit game, like 8-bit game music genre. You didn't get a ton of that for a little while there. And I feel like he really, like, he revived it in popularity, where, of course, you can find it. Like, you can listen to Goatbed any day of the week, but, I mean, like, everybody knows Toby Fox, you know? Little Goatbed reference for my people that maybe mess with DMMD. You know, I think 8-bit songs are super fun. I think one of the reasons why I like them is because they kind of sound like a piezo, like a piezoelectric buzzer, which I think are really fun. I love having to code piezoelectric buzzers, except for when I don't love it because they're not agreeing with me. But I like it because since it goes based off of like, based off of frequency, just like the radio. FM stands for frequency modulation, in case you didn't learn that in school like I did. Where it goes based off frequencies. So since I have a kind of sort of basic knowledge of frequencies just from, you know, being around stuff, mainly being around music stuff, where I've been playing viola for like a decade now, probably, I don't know. And so I know a couple like tuning hertzes, and so since it goes based off of like hertz frequencies, I can code them really nicely to be like fun chords if I'm feeling glad and happy about it, you know.
But this might be my last set. It's perhaps my last set. So I hope you really enjoyed the show tonight. I'm much more talkative than I have been for the last few weeks. Wow, it's almost like I've been getting more sleep. Let me tell you. You gotta be getting that sleep. Another PSA for you people. Get some sleep. It's really good to sleep. Maybe don't get some sleep. Wait until after my show to get some sleep, maybe. But, like, get some sleep, you know? It's really cool to sleep 8 hours. That's what they're saying. That's what they're saying out on the streets. It's really cool to sleep a full 8 hours all the time. Every single night. You should be sleeping a full 8 hours. You know? And you should be getting good quality sleep. Make sure you're getting good quality sleep. Don't turn on, like, crazy things that are going to make you have nightmares. Sometimes that happens to me. But also, I have nightmares all the time. I get mad nightmares. Most of my dreams are nightmares. Most of the ones I remember, at least. And, like, the ones that aren't nightmares are just, like, really weird, which I thought was, like, a normal dream. Is, like, your normal dream is really weird. I apparently found out that there are such things as good dreams that you wake up and you're happy about them. I'm either neutral, confused, or scared by my dreams. Those are the only three things that I feel towards my dreams. Neutral, confused, scared. Sometimes it's a mixture of them, you know? Hey. But I'll quit talking your ear off. I've been DJ Hot Dog Man, and this has been I Don't Know. You're listening to WUSC-FM and HD1 Columbia. And you are about to hear my very last set of the night, and I'll see you next week after this set. You're about to hear The Third Sanctuary by Toby Fox, a song that I've already said the name of at least three times, probably. And then after that, Guitars Need a Sinner's Touch by Computer Versus Banjo, which is actually a really fun little band that I reviewed a CD for last year when I at some point I just came across it and I was like, ooh yeah, this looks glorious. I need to listen to it. And it's a self-titled album. I believe it might be their only album. I tried to search up for more of their stuff because I really enjoyed it and there was just nothing. And so I think it's probably their only album. It just said nothing. It was just like, yeah, that's the only thing they've ever done. They're like Mook, if you're familiar with the Mook Quartet, where they just like dropped one EP and one album and then pieced off of the face of the earth. And now like the lead singer's a famous actor. But so Computer Versus Banjo. Gotta love it. Love, love, love. Love, love. Hearts, love. Justin Bieber, heart, hands. And then after that, you're going to hear Potion by Private Violet. Keep it locked afterward, though, because we play music all the time, all day, every day, 24/7, 25/8, all the time, 365. Our little robot is going to play you music after I'm gone because there's nobody after me. But stay tuned and have a good night.

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0: One more time, baby, let me know if you're good to go. I say, hold up. I say,
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2: Walking in this dead house, the only sound was a cricket bowing. 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Inside, the silence is inward. A gasping feeling, grasping the weight of a story alone. Seeing the paint chipping, peeling, bursting. Something appealing to a thirst I've known. The decay of presidents, of eclipses, of meteor showers, of ellipses. Mercy for a theater of ghosts, growing larger in a seated arbor. Like scattered notches in a door jam. Oil pencils under the crown moldings, marking a crow's foot to cut with a rose bush of. The interior arose in the bedrooms, now a garden, where the hallway is a cat's walk, and the living room is a back porch, and the gray lines hang in grays as the sun stages frays an inch of dust around its sunken frame, where they once drunk and prayed, needling a man's life into a woman's eyes, all hardship buried and gone, buried alive, no legacy carrying on, or is it all just left behind, and what's the difference between dead and dying and abandoned, absence is a place I go to study myself. Absence is a place I choose to discover. The absence of my grandmothers, from Mindanao to Aurora, to Sierra Gorda, from rice fields to tobacco yields to wild cotton. Never an answer, just some fading pictures. And the newspapers are still melting into the floor, where the blood falls like glue, and the reeds tangle in a nest on the shore. The whistle as the wind goes, the song of the south, has always just been the sound of ghosts. But I remember the shade under the persimmon tree. I remember the taste. That raw puckering.

mana. When the termites took the house, the beavers took the swamp, the lumber river, and the voice. The persimmons are for the living.

0: Babe! Babe!
1: I'm right here.
2: Oh, hey. Could you tie my shoes? Because, you know, I can't with...
1: Your lobster claw hands. You know, I don't think this is working out.
2: I hope this isn't because of my... Because if it is, I think that's pretty superficial of you.
1: What? Yes, no. You're a karmic nightmare. I mean, why do you think you suddenly grew lobster claws for hands?
2: It's just a bug or something.
1: You have bad karma. What were you doing right before the claws?
2: Nothing. Shooting bottle rockets at paddle boats.
1: Right. So maybe some good karma, like helping out in the community, working at a soup kitchen, something.
2: Or maybe there's a lotion or something, a cream.
1: Lobster boy cream?
2: Yeah, something like that. Okay, fine. Hug?
1: No.
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first wonder of the world. In aid spinning off its axis, blackness illuminated. Blackness. We have been here before. We are

0: There are many resources for men to seek help for their mental health. Some of these resources are Brother, You're On My Mind, which is a resource that helps raise awareness of mental health challenges associated with African-American men and their families. The National Library of Medicine's Medline Plus offers many resources for men's mental health online, such as finding an expert, treatments, and therapies. There is also SAMHSA's National Hotline for anyone to use that is open 24/7, 365 days a year to talk about anything regarding mental health or substance use. The number is 1-800-662-HELP. 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
2: From the pages to your head, you give up on trying.

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If the master clock stops, does time stop? The ways in which we are situated in time reflects in how we talk about, think about, and conceptualize the world around us.

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And if you are still breathing, you shouldn't be. 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The sound of everything at once, the sound of babies screaming for mothers gagging in agony for the return of their babies.

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I am you are, the first form of time travel discovered.

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And here I am, we are reactivating the temporal meridians that are constellations of the African consciousness. Back to Africa. On ships of antiquity.

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0: Mental health is an issue that everyone deals with, regardless of gender. Nearly 1 in 10 men experience some sort of depression or anxiety, but sadly, less than half seek treatment. Because of this, men are also more likely to commit suicide. In 2020, men died by suicide almost 4 times more than women. These are scary facts and prove that mental health isn't a gender's issue, it's a human's issue. If you or someone you know is struggling, reach out. You are not alone.
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0: 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To protect your privacy, save materials, and benefit the environment, phones can be factory reset, have their SIM cards ejected, and have their batteries removed before being disposed of. If you're unsure of how to accomplish these tasks, there are facilities that specialize in disposing of electronics and their materials properly. These materials include rare earth metals that can be recycled and reused to create new electronics and reduce waste. Earth metals are often wasted, as only around 1% are currently recycled. This leaves these metals in landfills, leading to toxic pollution and water contamination. More information can be found at evergreenenvironmental.com. Evergreen Environmental is a recycling company based in Greenville, South Carolina, that guarantees the safe disposal of e-waste as well as the protection of your privacy. So, if you dig up an old phone, clear your data and clear the planet.
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3: 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What's

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That means a CD quality sound for you, our listeners. It can sound like we're in the room with you. We've prepared a couple of sound clips to exhibit this new technology. Don't be alarmed, it's just a sound effect.

Hello. Good morning. This is TG Mason. You're currently in the facility, and this is WCFM and HG1 Columbia. So that very special song you just heard at the top of the hour was One Perfect Sunrise by Orbital. And unfortunately, the sun has not risen, so that was a very ill-fitting song. I remember around a year ago that this song would have worked very well, but unfortunately it is cloudy and the sun doesn't rise until 7:25, so that's very, very tragic. But if the clouds were gone, you probably would still see the sun a little bit, so still would have worked, but pretend it worked, okay? Thank you. But anyway, the show is very special because I'm going to be playing almost all of my favorite music, except Rotation, because it's never my favorite, but I'm going to try to find the songs I liked. But anyway, what we have coming up is Spyro Gyra, Morning Dance. After that, we'll have The Rippingtons, Black Diamond, and at the very end, we'll have Acoustic Alchemy, Limited Excess. So do please enjoy and keep it locked.

Hello, welcome back. So what you just heard there was Spyro Gyra's Morning Dance. And why is that my favorite song? Well, I don't know. Actually, I don't know. I remember my first Spyro Gyra album was 2020. And one of the first songs I heard was 2020. And I thought, okay, it's okay. And then I found this album months and months later. And I just liked Morning Dance the most. That's like the most generic Spyro Gyra song. That was one of their first albums. I think this is their second album, but one of their first albums. And when people mention Spyro Gyra, it's always this album, Morning Dance. So I just kind of wanted to play that instead of 2020. But anyway, what we have coming up is the Rippingtons' Black Diamond. So, oh my goodness. There you go. Please enjoy.

Hello, welcome back. So what you just heard there was the Rippingtons, Black Diamond. And unlike the last album, this was actually my first Rippingtons album. And of course, the first song I heard in my car was Black Diamond, and I just absolutely fell in love with it. A lot of songs in this album are just as good. Deep Powder, Big Sky, North Peak, Jeweled Thieves and other ones like that. But definitely Black Diamond takes the cake. There are other snow-related songs. Well, not snow-related. Skiing songs. I like saying snow-related, but skiing songs. I can't remember on the top of my head. That's very embarrassing because it's a good song. But they did make other skiing-related songs, and I don't think it's good as Black Diamond, though, because Black Diamond is intense, but it's not that intense, you know? Because it's not a triple Black Diamond. But anyway, please enjoy some of Acoustic Alchemy's Limited Excess.

Hello, welcome back. So what you just heard there was Acoustic Alchemy's Limited Excess. Before that, the Rippingtons' Black Diamond, and at the very start, Spyro Gyra's Morning Dance. And why is Limited Excess my favorite Acoustic Alchemy song? Should be pretty obvious. That is the best jazz fusion song to ever exist. Like, oh my goodness. It has everything in it. I don't know. Okay, if you don't understand, you know what? I'm not going to explain it to you because I don't know. I don't owe anyone an explanation as to why that song is so great. Why it's Acoustic Alchemy's best song, and why no song after that has ever charted it. I'm sorry, okay? I'm not going to explain it. But anyway, what we have coming up is John Carpenter's The Ferryman. After that, Cheekface EBT. And at the very end, Wolves of Glendale. Reptile Guy. So do please enjoy and keep it locked.

0: a spider. Just to mix it up.
1: Right, hello. Welcome back. So what you just heard there was Wolves of Glendale, Reptile Guy. Before that, Cheekface, EBT. And at the very start, John Carpenter, The Ferryman. That last song there, I found him pretty funny. Well, it's a band, but I found the band pretty funny, so I decided to play it again. EBT, Cheekface, the name's funny. If you don't get it, well. And then John Carpenter, he just makes good music. Okay, he just makes good music. I don't have to say anything about that. But anyway, what we have coming up is I Am Your Season by the Womack Sisters. After that, 20-something by Noah Costa. And at the very end, Thank God It's Almost Monday by Almost Monday. So do please enjoy and keep it locked.

0: Hello, welcome back. So what you just heard there was almost Monday. Thank God it's almost Monday, even though it's Saturday, but pretend it's Sunday. And then before that, Noah Costa is 20 something, and at the very start, the Womack Sisters, I Am Your Season. So unintentionally, I picked blues, and then big band jazz, and then something that is completely unrelated to it, but whatever. Don't think too hard about it. I probably should have flipped these sets around if I was going to pick it like this, but whatever. Anyway, we are moving on. So what we have coming up is Left Field Dusted. Then after that, we'll have The Orb, Perpetual Dawn. And at the very end, we'll have Future Son of London, Cascade Parts 2 and 3. Whoa. So do please enjoy. Keep it locked.
1: The style is not free. The style is expensive. All right, old tight shoes.

Right, so what you just heard there was Left Fields' Dusted. And why is that my favorite Left Fields song? Well, initially I had Rhythm and Stealth as my first album before I got Left Fields' first album dubbed Left Field. So I like this song a lot, but not as much as Release the Pressure from their first album. But I already kind of played that song the other day, and I really did not want to play a repeat song because it'd be very boring for me. But if you were interested in that, I might play that again, but we will see about that. What was I going to say about Left Field? Sorry. I hate when they make these stupid cardboard cases because now I have to like shove my finger inside to grab it. Anyway, was I saying? So Left Field is Afro Left, which means they are left field, a genre, and they do Afro stuff, which I think is pretty cool. They disbanded after the Rhythm and Stealth album. Well, they made like one other album after it, but it was just like a compilation of their best songs. And then they got back together, I want to say 2015. And then they made an album as of like last year. So they're doing pretty okay. I go to the reviews on Discog and they're like, oh, it's not as good as their first album, blah, blah, blah, and this and that. I'm like, okay. Well, I don't know yet because I haven't grabbed those albums, but maybe I will in the future. But anyway, please enjoy some of The Orb's Perpetual Dawn.

Hello. Welcome back. So what you just heard there was The Orb's Perpetual Dawn, and that was the 2024 version, as they so call it. So obviously the original Perpetual Dawn is from their first album. I can't remember the first album name because it's so long, but it's from their first album. And it's cool. Don't get me wrong. The first album version is cool, but I really like this remix version because the lyrics intensify the song as opposed to making it worse, I would say, because oftentimes when I hear lyrics in these EDM and IDM songs, they sound bad. They don't really go with the song very well, but this instance, it's very good. Kind of like how Left Field did very well with Dusted and Release to Pressure. Some of their other songs, kind of unrelated, but some of Left Field's songs, when they have lyrics, sometimes they're good, sometimes they're bad. I don't know, it's kind of a 50-50. But anyway, what we have coming up is Future Sound of London's Cascade Parts 2 and 3. And it's going to be a pretty long one. It's going to be 13 minutes. So do please enjoy. Keep it locked.

0: Welcome back. You're still with me, DJ Mason, in the facility, and this is still WCFM and HD1 Columbia. So what you just heard there was the 13 beautiful minutes of Future Sound of London Cascade. Before that, The Orb's Perpetual Dawn. And then at the very start, Left Fields Dusted. So why is Cascade my favorite song? Well, it's actually a five-parter initially. It's one of Future Sound of London's first singles. And the original, the original Cascade is on Lifeforms as a short form. And then this album just kind of makes it cooler. So one thing I just learned from reading this Wikipedia page is that that third part you just heard towards the end there, well, because it's part two and part three, is actually just an extended version of Elaborate Burn from the album Lifeform. So I thought, okay, that's very interesting. I have to go back and listen to that. But where does this CD come from? Oh my goodness, you can't play part two and three and then not remove the CD. What? Yeah, so in our library we had an album that has a bunch of ambient music. Whoa, very cool. And then I heard, I heard from the review that it has Future Sound of London on it. I'm like, okay, let's see what Future Sound of London songs are on here. And then I look, mainly it's Brian Eno with other guys. And I look all the way down, I see Cascades Part 2 and 3, and I'm like, yay, that means I have an excuse to play both parts instead of having to shove the CD in and out of the CD player. But anyway, hopefully you enjoyed that. And that's going to be the end of my show today. You are leaving the facility. But have a great morning, afternoon, evening, wherever you are, especially a great, drear morning, Columbia. I do not blame you if you don't want to go to the farmer's market in an hour. But if you want to go to Oktoberfest, have fun with that. It's really dreary outside. And hopefully things get better. But anyway, have a great day.
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0: stigma surrounding mental illness makes it difficult for many people to admit they need help because they don't want to admit to having a problem that is frowned upon. Research shows that men especially tend to have an even harder time admitting they need help. At a young age, men are taught that to be manly is to be strong, quiet, tough, and never show weakness. But when these traits are overly practiced, it can become toxic. Traits of toxic masculinity encourage many men to suffer in silence than to risk appearing weak by asking for help.
1: 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In case you haven't heard, it's WUSC. And if you haven't listened to it, you'll hear some of the most beautiful flute solos that have ever been heard. If you like Kenny G, if you like saxophone solos and new age sounds, it's all on WUSC, Neil Hamburger's favorite.

0: Because substance abuse is so normalized in college, it can be hard to detect when there's a problem. Men are more likely to use illicit drugs than women, and 11.5% of men over 12 years old have substance abuse problems, double the percentage of women. Men are more prone to addiction because of various factors, including occupation and pre-existing mental health. Knowing the warning signs of drug abuse, like change in appetite, sleep pattern, and physical appearance, can be the first recognition of addiction and start to recovery. The more people that are aware about drug addiction in men, the more that can be done to combat the problem.
1: If we continue to consume our natural resources at the rate we do now, by 2050, it could take three Earths to meet our needs. The Earth can't speak up when it needs help, but we can. Be the voice for those who have no voice. Visit worldwildlife.org.

look here. If you want to catch a snake, you use a rabbit. And I'm a jack. And if you want to pull off a trick, you use a fox. And I'm a red one. And if you want to catch a crook, you use a dog. And I'm a hound. And if you want to keep your woman, you use your brain. And I'm a scientist.

Now look here, like I said, if you want to use your, get your woman, you use your brain. And I'm a scientist. And if you want to win a race, you use sneakers. And I'm Nike. If you want to fly, you use a plane.

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Come on in. What you got there with you? Is that your dog? Guess there's no reason they can't have dogs up there on the moon. That's a pretty good-looking pooch. Bet you come back for some more of Dr. Neptune's delicious elixir. Is that right? I knew you would. I'll get that for you. Oh, I see. You figured out where it is, didn't you? Well, all right. I'll tell you what I'll do. I'll set up a checkerboard here, and we'll have us another game of checkers.

0: jobs that matter.
1: Well, good morning, Columbia. You are tuned in to our wonderful station. That is WCFM and HD1 Columbia and my show, Holla If You Hear Me. I'm your DJ for this morning, Ebony Dion. And, of course, what we just heard was Paris with Gorilla Funk, a.k.a. the theme song for moi and my show. And also, you know, it's kind of gloomy, kind of rainy and all that jazz. I know it's an away game, but I know people are still trying to, you know, party it up in pregame as per usual. So, you know, definitely going to bring the feel good vibes on this gloomy day and this game day. So, going to keep the party going. So, coming up next is Tony Touch featuring Big Daddy Kane, Kool G Rap, and KRS-One with Class of 87. Then, after that, it's Cali Agents with How the West Was Won. So, keep it locked to WSC FM and HD1 Columbia.

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1: All right, so what we just heard was Cali Agents with How the West Was Won. Then before that, it was Tony Touch featuring Big Daddy Kane, Kool G Rap, and KRS-One with Class of 87. Then to start off that set, it was, of course, Paris with Gorilla Funk, aka the theme song. And usually around this time, I do my acknowledgement news, if you will. And for today's show, it's going to go to none other than Miss Asia Wilson, because that girl has yet again won MVP for the WNBA season. So kudos all around for her. Gotta, you know, shout her out for that. Also, she made some history when she won it again this year. So this is historic three-peat. So she is the first player in league history to win the MVP award 3 years in a row. So 2024, 25, and obviously this year, 26, added to her prior wins in 2020 and 2022. And this is her fifth one, like I mentioned before, her fifth career MVP. So she extends her all-time WNBA record for, two MVP awards, joining, which I didn't know this, joining basketball legends like Michael Jordan and Bill Russell, who earned five or more MVPs across their respective leagues. And then here's her stats for this year. So she received 65 of 74 first place votes after averaging 26.2 points, 9.4 rebounds, and 3.2 assists per game for the Las Vegas Aces. So that's what I'm saying. You can't tell me, you cannot tell me that this girl is not the GOAT of the league right now. Like, she's not the best of the best right now. Like, you can't just not say that. Even though I know, for those that did watch and were following, I know they did lose last night to the Golden State Valkyries, and they're not, you know, going back to the finals. But hey, that's okay, because they got 3 in 5 years. So that's a pretty big accomplishment, in my opinion. They'll get them next season. They can just relax, rest, chill, because they definitely been playing like crazy this season, on top of the whole FIBA tournament as well for some of the players on the Aces. So they just, you know, they did what they could do. I'm proud, because it was legit neck and neck, and I felt like it was gonna be neck and neck with the Valkyries, how they've been playing. So definitely, you know, kudos all around to Miss Asia, because she's still, you know, doing her thing. Again, we're gonna get them next year. I feel like we are, so it's okay, because it's down to, or in the finals, is going to be the Atlanta Dream and the Golden State Valkyries. I'm low-key pushing for Atlanta, but, you know, I'm bandwagoning, sorry, for the time being, but I'm low-key pushing for Atlanta to get it, because, I don't know, I just feel like they were the underdogs, for real, for a minute. I know Golden State, they're underdogs too, but I just, a little bit more Atlanta, but, you know, that's for another time. But anyway, kudos to Asia, but gotta keep the party going. So coming up next is Jackson Sisters with I Believe in Miracles. Then after that is Tiffany Evans with Lay Back and Chill. So keep it locked to WCFM and HD1 Columbia.

0: All right, so what we just heard was the Womack Sisters with If I Let You. Before that, it was Citizen K with Early. Then before that, it was Tiffany Evans with Lay Back and Chill. And to start off that set, it was Jackson Sisters with I Believe in Miracles. And some more award show news, surprising award show news, because I don't know if I mentioned this before. Maybe, maybe not. But the Soul Train Awards, they are making a comeback. Finally and thankfully, because I always loved the Soul Train Awards. It was very much R&B night. The singers were singing, the tributes, the honorees. It was just always on point, and the ciphers were definitely on point as well. So definitely was happy because they haven't had one in like the past 3 years, because they said they were putting it on hold essentially. So I thought it wasn't coming back, but it is. So I'm definitely happy about that after that 3 year hiatus, if you will, and hosting at the comeback 2026 Soul Train Awards is going to be Anthony Anderson, and is going to be in Chicago, basically the birthplace of the original Soul Train at Harris Theater. And just letting y'all know ahead of time, they haven't announced any of the performers or presenters and all that stuff. They have announced a couple of new and interesting nominees and nominations and categories. So for the first time in Soul Train Awards history, they're going to introduce fan voted categories, which I didn't know they didn't do that, but it's going to be the R&B / soul song of the year, which is decided where you can vote on BET.com, Spotify's R&BX international artists that could be voted for on Spotify, and then the last but certainly not least fan voted category, which I feel is kind of a cool category to vote for. So you could also vote for the 20 greatest R&B songs of the 2020s from a short list of 64 tracks. And I went to go do it. I was like, okay, these songs are songing, because I was like, there's some good songs in that 64 track list that you could choose from for the 20. So it was definitely hard for me to narrow down like my 20 or pick my 20, because majority if not all of those songs are super good. So you can vote for that as well. Let's see, it says the results will be revealed during the Back on Track red carpet special that's going to be streaming on YouTube and the Face of Book. And so let's see, the Soul Train Awards is going to air Friday, November 27th at 8 p.m. Eastern. It's going to be on BET, CBS, and additional simulcasts on BET Her, VH1, MTV2, and Logo. Definitely can't wait till they announce performers and special honorees within the coming weeks. Need that ASAP, because I want to know who's going to be performing. But also to give y'all just of the two categories, because I'm definitely not listing 64 tracks from that 20 greatest R&B songs of the 2020s, because we're going to be here all day. But for the R&B / soul song of the year category, the nominees for that one are Brent Faiyaz with Butterflies, Bruno Mars with I Just Might, Chris Brown featuring Bryson Tiller with It Depends, Daniel Caesar with Who Knows, Justin Bieber with Yukon, Kehlani with Folded, Mariah and the Scientist featuring, I hope I'm saying her name right, Kali Uchis with Is It a Crime, Olivia Dean, Man I Need, Tims, What You Need, Tyler Chanel. And then for Spotify's R&BX International Artists, that category, the artists in there are Cleo Soul, Flo, K1, Odeal, Party Next Door, Tims, and Tiana Major 9. So not bad nominees in both categories. I feel like for R&B / soul song of the year, I feel like it's gonna be a toss up. I believe it might go to Kehlani for Folded. We'll see how that goes. I feel like it's Kehlani, maybe Bruno Mars, maybe Chris Brown, but my money's on Kehlani for Folded for sure. My money's on her. And then Spotify, the R&BX international artists, I feel like that's a tough one, because all of them are really, really good. But for me personally, I hope it's between K1 and Flo, because those are my two. K1 is definitely one of my favorite artists right now out of the UK, amongst a whole bunch of them, and Flo is definitely my favorite girl group at the moment. So definitely, because I've talked about them on this show, for those that know, and they know my love for them. So hopefully one of those two wins that, because that would definitely be dope. Definitely for Flo, because they definitely need to get their flowers, because they've been putting in the work, doing what they need to do. I'm still a little salty because they're going on another tour here in the States for their Therapy at the Club album, but they're not coming anywhere close to the Carolinas. They're going strictly to Atlanta. And I'm like, why not come to us or the Carolinas? Just give us some love. They gave us some love last time. They were in Raleigh, I believe it was. It was either last year, I believe they were in Raleigh. Oh no, I think it might have been 2 years ago. I digress. It's one of those years, between one of those. So hopefully they might add some more dates to that tour, so they can come to the Carolinas. Because I don't know why they'd be skipping, for sure. Especially us. I'm like, you can come to us, I feel. But they'd be going to North Carolina, but it's okay. I digress. But performers-wise, I definitely hope, you know, definitely them, Flo, K1... can perform at the Soul Train Awards. Obviously, maybe Kehlani, because I know her tour for her Kehlani World Tour from on the state side specifically, that ended not too long ago, so I feel like that could be a possibility, her doing that. I'm trying to think. It's so many R&B people that put out stuff. I would like to see Leon Thomas, even though I know he probably doing his own thing, but I just like Leon Thomas. I like when he performs, so definitely would love to see him. Definitely would love to see, I know Bruno Mars, I think he's still on tour. That would be a cool thing for him to come back on the Soul Train Awards and perform on his own, because I know he did some years ago when him and Anderson .Paak were, you know, Silk Sonic, and they did, you know, a couple of songs from that album. They need to get back together, by the way, because that was a good album from basically beginning to end. Victoria Monet, I'm always going to advocate for her, because she's definitely been doing what she needs to do, especially with this current album that she just dropped, Frequency of Love. Definitely been playing that heavy in my rotation. Cause she could do Let Me, that's very Soul Train-esque. She always, like, her music always does go, it could be modern, but she could also do songs that sound like definitely back in the day, like 70s, possibly 60s with the production of it. So definitely, cause she has songs on that album that can be performed on Soul Train that give that vibe. So I would love to see her do that. I'm thinking a lot of indie artists at the moment, because most of them are doing like a lot of good stuff. So that's kind of like, I know it's a long shot for like the Soul Train Awards, but it definitely would be cool. They could do Olivia Dean. She could come up in there if she wanted to. I feel like some of the nominees are definitely going to perform. Ari Lennox could come up in there. My guy Duran Bernard could come up in there. He could do some from his album Bernard, and then also Ari Lennox's Vacancy, because they both can sing down. So I definitely would love to see that happen, because Duran, he was on there for a cypher, though. It was like some years ago, but definitely now that he's making waves, they could just add him to the main stage now. Hopefully they will do that. But, you know, we will see when they announce, and I will let y'all know once they announce who the performers and all that stuff, as they start rolling in, definitely let y'all know who's performing there. And obviously, when it comes on, definitely going to give y'all my review of it, hopefully. Even though with the Soul Train Awards, it's never been a bad one. So definitely no fingers crossed or anything. I know it's going to be good, especially since they're bringing it back after 3 years of not being on air. So definitely can't wait. Also can't wait to see who the special honoree or slash honorees are going to be, because they definitely been doing good with those when it was happening, like Morris Day and the Time, I believe maybe Charlie Wilson, if I'm not mistaken, but just legends in the game for sure. So hopefully they continue that momentum, but we will see. But like I said, no bad things to say about the Soul Train Awards, because they always do good. But anyway, around this time, I slow things down a bit, just a tad. So coming up next, we have Jamila Woods with Back Burner. Then after that is Delilah Harris with Came to Pass. So keep it locked to WCFM 90.5.
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You say I spread myself too thin, maybe my love's too diluted. Yeah, I get jealous when she sees you naked, 'cause I can dish it out, but I can't.

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8: All right, so what we just heard was Delilah Harris with Came to Pass. Before that, it was Jamila Woods with Backburner. And I got one more song to play for you guys before I dim up out of here. So coming up next, it's a little bit different from what I usually play, but it's a banger to me, so definitely going to play it. So coming up next is Almost Monday with No More Regrets. So keep it locked to WCFM 90.5.

All right, so what we just heard was Almost Monday with No More Regrets, and that just about ends my show for today. So, but before I leave, just want to thank you guys for tuning in to our fabulous station. That is WSC-FM and HD1 Columbia, and my show. It is always appreciated. Again, I'm on Saturdays from 10 a.m. to 11 a.m. That's Saturdays 10 a.m. to 11 a.m. So until next time, this is Ebony Dion. Holla if you hear me.

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0: What not?

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out of the nether, the beast lay there still. The pilgrim sees an ocean and takes a boat to the hill. As the subject sets off, in the distance they hear a roar from the heaven. The storm cloud is near.

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8: The following PSA is part of WUSC's mission to share information about current clubs registered with the University of South Carolina to any student interested in joining. 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
2: When I forgot you, you came to mind.

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You have a device that is capable of capturing sounds. The sounds around it. With that in mind, is it fair that the tape recorder should be considered as a plaything, a toy to amuse oneself and one's friends at the occasional party, and then to be neglected in some dark corner along with a fancy hat?

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In the middle of this story, which is self-explanatory, we have earned the category.

0: I will practice personal and academic integrity. I will respect the dignity of all persons. I will respect the rights and property of others. I will discourage bigotry while striving to learn from differences in people, ideas, and opinions. I will demonstrate concern for others, their feelings, and their need for conditions which support their work and development. As a USC student athlete, I live by the Carolinian Creed.
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0: Is this thing on?
1: 5G. We put cameras up everywhere. 5G.
0: Can you hear me?
1: Wow, really?

again. It's the Wild Wild West. I'm Willie Smith with the Inspector Gadget. Got the 5G. We putting towers up everywhere. 5G. High speed.

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The National Weather Service in Columbia has issued a tornado warning for southwestern Lexington County in central South Carolina, north central Aiken County in central South Carolina, until 6:30 p.m. Eastern Daylight Time. At 5:55 p.m. Eastern Daylight Time, a severe thunderstorm capable of producing a tornado was located near Aiken State Park, or 15 miles east of Aiken, moving north at 30 miles per hour. The following hazards are expected. Tornado. Source, radar indicated rotation. The following impacts are expected. Flying debris will be dangerous to those caught without shelter. Mobile homes will be damaged or destroyed. Damage to roofs, windows, and vehicles will occur. Tree damage is likely. This tornadic thunderstorm will remain over mainly rural areas of southwestern Lexington and north central Aiken counties, including the following locations: New Holland and Steedman. This includes Interstate 20 in South Carolina between mile markers 30 and 36,

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9: Yo, yo, yo, yo, yo, what's up, Columbia? It's Dub DZ live and direct from the 803Z. And how about them Gamecocks? Your South Carolina Gamecocks taking it down to Gainesville, Florida. And everybody was against them. The odds were against them going into the swamp, taking on number 16 Florida Gators today in American football. And the South Carolina Gamecocks, now 3-3 on the season, defeated those Florida Gators 38-19 today. Just showing them how you recover. They say in life, I've heard it plenty of times before, and it's so true, that it's not about getting knocked down. It's not about what knocked you down. It's not about that you got knocked down. It's not about how hard you fell, whether anybody was around. You might have been knocked out for a few minutes. How long were you out? Why do you have these markings on you when you wake up? None of that matters. Because the point is, when you get knocked down, you get back up again. Just like the Chumbawamba song. Just like the Chumbawamba song. When we get knocked down, we get up again. Okay? And Chumbawamba was vibrating in the background today down in Gainesville, Florida. South Carolina. Lenora Sellers was on today. Nick Harbor caught him a touchdown. At least one touchdown. I'm going to have to go over the stats here in a few minutes. Matt Fuller, of course, had a great game. Mozio Bennett showed up, caught some passes. It was a good day for everybody down in Gainesville. And guess who made the trip? Dylan Stewart, first off the bus, number 6. Socked a dude in the face at the Kentucky game and had to sit out. No, was it Kentucky? I can't remember. Socked a dude in the face a couple of games ago. Yeah, that was right. He hit the dude. And then, or was it Alabama? I can't remember now. Anyways, one of our defensive players, Dylan Stewart, punched a dude in the face. And, like, during the game, guy had his helmet on. He's okay. He didn't break. And, but Dylan Stewart had to pay the price. And rightfully so. Rightfully so. You can't go around punching people in the face like that. And so.

for the young man is his prospects going to the NFL. I saw one reaction from somebody who's like in a adjacent to NFL scouting and talent selection, that sort of thing, who was speculating right after the punch, like, hey, NFL teams have got to look and say, all right, well, you know, what at what cost do we bring this talent onto the roster? So sounds like, you know, he's got a good head on his shoulders after all, and we're rooting for him, you know. And it's one of those things where, hey, if things had gone a different direction, you know, who knows? They didn't. Kind of no use talking about it, but if they had, we still support him because go Gamecocks. Go Gamecocks indeed. Let's take a look at some of the stats today. By the way, you were tuned in to WUSC FM and HD1 Columbia, and the reason that you're hearing so much pro-Carolina propaganda right now is because we are the official student-run radio station of the University of South Carolina, broadcasting live from our flagship campus here in the Soda City, Columbia, South Carolina, home of these Fighting Gamecocks. Today, quarterback Lenora Sellers for the Gamecocks was 23 for 35 for 279 yards and four touchdowns. And I'm just now seeing some highlights again. I was listening to the radio, but and they were talking about it, man. It's hard to bring Lenora Sellers down. It's all this one, you know, dude gets in the backfield, and this dude from Florida was no Dylan Stewart, I'll tell you that much, because Lenora Sellers just threw this guy on the ground. You love to see it. And then sprinted for what I think was a touchdown. One of them got called back, his knee was down, but then they scored on like the next drive. Rushing for Carolina, Matt Fuller, 10 carries for 52 yards. Jabri Coleman, 7 carries for 39 yards. Lenora Sellers, the man himself, 14 carries for 20 yards. Juwan Howell, 4 carries for 6 yards. Christian Clark did not carry the ball today. Receiving, Nick Harbor, 4 receptions for 83 yards. DJ Black, 3 receptions for 42 yards. Mazio Bennett, 7 receptions for 35 yards. Donovan Murph, 2 receptions for 32 yards. We're only halfway done. A lot of Gamecocks caught the ball today. Lex Cyrus, 2 receptions for 30 yards. Maurice Brown, the second, 2 receptions for 23 yards. Matt Fuller, 2 receptions for 19 yards. Jabri Coleman, 1 reception for 15 yards. Malik Clark didn't catch any balls today. And that's just on offense. I'll have to see what defensive stats. Had a awesome Vakari Swain, who has made a name for himself as a punt return, kick return specialist, snagged an interception, key interception, and set us up, if I recall correctly, for a score there. So anyways, great day down in Florida today. I was listening to it on the radio. They were saying it was off and on, sounded like it was hot down there, and raining off and on, and then sunshine off and on, a little bit like that in Columbia today. We had some rain and some sun peeking from behind the clouds, but not as hot as it has been, thank goodness. It is fall semester 2026 here at the University of South Carolina. And in the latest station news about our dear station, WUSC, we are crossing, the DJs are crossing the threshold, going from trainees, aka baby DJs, to full-fledged DJs. We are shoving them right on out of the nest, and they are taking their tests, which involves an oral exam and a written exam. And as soon as they pass those tests, which is easy, easy peasy, pass the tests, then they'll have their show selection, and they'll codify their names and shows, at least for a semester, and then we'll update the show schedule. You've probably already seen our fall schedule on our website, WUSC.FM, but just give us a few more days, maybe a couple weeks. We got fall break coming up, so give us a break here, and we'll get that schedule updated for you at WUSC.FM. We'll also post it on our social media at WUSC.FM on X and Instagram. And man, it's about time for some music. We got new moon in Libra that happened today. I mean, new moon, a new day for the Gamecocks. You can't make this stuff up. But per tradition, right now, we'll get started with some Apples in Stereo
on this show.

One more Saturday night. It is a nod to the Grateful Dead song. We are grateful to be here with you for one more Saturday night of music, astrology, and the occult. And right now, current conditions in Columbia, the ascendant is Aries at 2 degrees. Midheaven is in Capricorn at 1 degree. The sun is in Libra at 17 degrees. Happy birthday, Libra, sun, moon, and rising. We see all of y'all. Moon, of course, is in Libra. And right now, the ruler, Venus, is the ruler of the hour. Not ruler of Libra. Rather, as a ruler of the hour, that would be Her Majesty Venus, and the apples in stereo rule your airways. Keep it locked.

The National Weather Service in Columbia has issued a tornado warning for West Central Lexington County in Central South Carolina, Southeastern Saluda County in Central South Carolina, Northeastern Aiken County in Central South Carolina, until 6:45 p.m. Eastern Daylight Time. At 6:20 p.m. Eastern Daylight Time, a severe thunderstorm capable of producing a tornado was located 9 miles south of Batesburg-Leesville, moving north at 30 miles per hour. The following hazards are expected. Tornado. Source, radar indicated rotation. The following impacts are expected. Flying debris will be dangerous to those caught without shelter. Mobile homes will be damaged or destroyed. Damage to roofs, windows, and vehicles will occur. Tree damage is likely. This dangerous storm will be near Batesburg-Leesville around 6:25 p.m. Eastern Daylight Time. Other locations impacted by this tornadic thunderstorm include Hibernia, Nice, St. Maria Fire Station, Fredonia, and Camp Kennard. This includes Interstate 20 in South Carolina between mile markers 34 and 38.

those cheek face with the weather. Right before that, Almost Monday with Skinny Dip, both of those tracks from Rotation here on WUSC. And right before that, starting out the show as we do with the Apples in Stereo. The emergency weather device is flashing at me right now. You might have heard it, but in case you didn't, there is a tornado warning for Lexington County. This thing is going at like 1896 Western Union tape speed, so I'm trying to read it to you. Tornado warning for Saluda, South Carolina, and Lexington, South Carolina, from 6:20 till 6:50. So if anything else happens and I see it and there's not otherwise an interruption, I'll let you know. It is very rainy, and as a matter of fact, I have it on good authority through our occulted DJ back channels that DJ D of Dark Entries Goth Radio will not be here this evening. He is standing down due to this weather. No reason to risk it. There's plenty more radio to do. He's only been doing the show for 25 years. So it's one of those questions where, you know, we don't need to force the issue. And also have it on good authority through our Cult of DJ back channels that you will have a sub. You will have a sub. Now, I know this is one of those times now, but I remember back in the days they announced you'd have a sub and you already think, okay, well, then I'm skipping class. Then I'm skipping class. A sub, I'm out. Like, this is the time where, you know, you can get out to the parking lot. And as long as nobody rats you out, it sounds like this is a little bit personal. It is. As long as nobody rats you out, because they're a girl and they saw you taking some other girl somewhere. You know, as long as somebody doesn't rat you out, you can make it off campus and make it back before your next period class. It's been done. Anyways. But what I'm saying is, you don't want to skip class tonight. You don't want to skip class when you have sub DJs on this channel, because sub DJs always show up. They show up very intentionally, so you know they're going to have a good set with them when they do. So DJ D of Dark Entries Goth Radio will not be here, but you will have a sub. So get your minds right for that. From now till then, we will bide our time with, we'll definitely talk about the new moon in Libra, which happened when exact at 11:50 p.m. No, a.m. this morning. So just after Miss Ebony got off the air, once again, another fantastic morning of all the pregame, because we had an early kickoff today too. The football team had an early, I was feeling good. I was ready for Ebony's show, had everything packed up and ready to go, ready to spark as soon as I heard Ebony come on there. Ready to go on my second cup of coffee at that point. And she said something about pre-gaming and tailgate, and I was like, oh, I know. Gamecocks are kicking off at 1:15. We're going to be ready for that in Florida. We're going to send them all the good vibes. And speaking of sending good vibes, I found out through following Ebony on Instagram that she has thrown her hat in the ring for something called Ryan Seacrest's Top Host, which is a contest that awards the winner with podcast time and a bunch of other goodies. I'll have to check it out, or you could check it out yourself. You can hit up Ebony's Instagram, which is EbonyDion_. On Instagram, she's running for it, and the way it works is you got to vote, and you can vote, I think, every 24 hours, and so, you know, just got to go in, keep voting, and she's been advancing too, and you can tell she really wants this, so I'm proud, I'm pleased to be able to vote for Ebony Dion, our own WSC's DJ Ebony Dion, for Ryan Seacrest's Top Host, and those details are out there on Instagram. All right, so continuing on,
We got some astrology, some new moon did go exact at 11:50 a.m. And I think tonight we're going to do it. We're going to talk about the houses finally, because every time we have one of these lunations, I always say, I'm going to read the astrology for lunation, and I will. I found a Cosmo article. Y'all know we like Cosmo for our astrology articles. And so we'll go through the Cosmo article, and it's like always kind of caveat it and say, all right, well, if they've got the section that says, here's the new moon for your zodiac sign, I don't go into the 12 signs because I always caveat it by saying, well, that's going to depend. Obviously, you know, it's like we love all 12 signs, but you can read that for yourself, right? And then I thought, no, what a, it's a teachable moment. It's a teachable moment here on this educational radio station, because we can talk about the houses in astrology. And so then you can think about how a lunation like a new moon or a full moon affects your chart, even if the lunation event is not taking place in the house of your sun sign. So like, for example, today's new moon is in Libra, but it's going to affect more than just the Libras out there. It's going to affect everybody, obviously. But for everybody, it's going to hit that place in your chart where Libra is. And so we'll try to make some more sense out of that. Another thing, perhaps a new favorite, still trying this out on the show, and that is the hidden gem, or hidden gems, I should say, that are the posts on the Craigslist misconnections page. And I was scoping out some misconnections. If you tuned in last week, you know we read some misconnections. Come to find out that Harris Teeter is a place to go. If you are looking for love, apparently Harris Teeter is the place where lost souls connect. And so I was scoping out some of the misconnections tonight. Some of them I just cannot read. But some of them I can, so we'll see. Not a lot new since last time, but there's a number that I skipped last time as well, so we'll do that. But we're going to prioritize the houses, because that's like the legitimate academic talk. Astrology is the legitimate academic talk for the radio tonight. Okay, we'll get going with some music here for just a little bit, and when we come back, we'll talk about houses and astrology. Here is From Rotation. You love to see it. King Gizzard and the Lizard Wizard with, oh, that's a different one. That's a different King Gizzard track. Let me see. Maybe I spoke too soon. No, of course I didn't. So let's do, we got their King Gizzard's new album, Alien Metal, in rotation right now. And let's listen. Here's a nice long one for you. Get your minds right. It's Atomic Collapse.

That was Boy Harsher here on WUSC from Rotation with Bleed. Right before that, Pablito Vitar with Big Bang featuring La Cruz. And right before that, King Gizzard and the Lizard Wizard with Atomic Collapse. I want to remind you, you can see all of our recently played songs on our website, WUSC.fm. We've got all kinds of goodies for you there. Front and center, you'll see our fall 2026 schedule, which is going to be changing very shortly because we are adding on lots of new DJs to the roster officially. They've been training. They are going to go through the gauntlet that is their testing regime. And once they pass their test, because we know they will, they've been set up for success. They will have their show selection, in which they will memorialize their DJ names and shows for the semester, remainder of the semester. That all stands to change. Sometimes DJ names will stick. Sometimes they'll change. Sometimes show names will stick. A lot of times shows will change because DJs start out doing things solo, then they link up with somebody, like radio, link up with somebody to do a show. And there have been some radio link-ups in WUSC's history. There have been, matter of fact, I was talking with somebody who's in the know recently. There is at least one WUSC marriage that I know of. That's actually, I think, more appropriately put as a USC Honors College marriage. So if you look at it like that. But in any case, love is in the air. And we try to broadcast that to the rest of the town. Anyways, so we got new DJs who are going to be starting up. That show schedule is going to change. And when it does, you'll be able to see that on our website, WUSC.fm. That is where you can see those last few tracks that we played. Boy Harsher track, Pablo Vitar, and King Gizzard. Boy Harsher is a local band from Savannah. And I've looked past couple of times, been on air, wishful thinking to see if I see a local tour date pop up. Alas, I'm seeing none, not so far. So anyways, but we do try to keep you informed about such shows, local acts, etc., and following us on social media at WUSCFM on Instagram and X is a great way to keep up with what we're doing down here. And we do all kinds of, every now and then we'll do a DJ takeover where DJs are going out to a concert, they cover it live for us, take over the story. So that's always awesome. And then we've always got, like, anytime we do events with a venue, like we recently had a show at the Senate with the Beths, and we definitely posted about that on Instagram. In fact, we might have even had a ticket giveaway. We'll do that as well. So lots of good reasons to follow us on social media at WUSCFM on Instagram and X. So I got this, I got some literature pulled up right now on the house system in astrology. And now I'm remembering kind of why I didn't get into it last time. It was sort of late in the show. It's because one of these articles actually covers all 12 houses. And so I think we'll just kind of riff on it a little bit, you know, keep things moving. We are coming up on the 7 o'clock hour. I, Dub DZ, and with you from 6 to 8 p.m. on this station for this show one more Saturday night. Normally, DJ D of Dark Entries Goth Radio comes on at 8. He will not be here tonight on account of the weather, but we do have a sub for you, so you'll want to not skip class, as I was saying earlier, unlike what you may have done when subs were announced back in the day. Okay, so house systems and astrology. So we're going to get into this because we have a new moon. It's a new moon weekend. New moon in Libra, when exact at 11:50 p.m. a.m. this morning. And, you talk to any astrologer, you hear from any astrologer, and they'll tell you the effects of a lunation last, you know, maybe a couple days before, a couple days after. You'll read here the same things about retrogrades. Right now, Venus is retrograde. Mercury is the infamous retrograde villain. Reckon
technology, communications, that sort of thing, with Mercury being retrograde, saying things you wish you could take back under Mercury retrograde. Right now, though, it's Venus is the retrograde that everybody's focused on in the astrology world, Venus retrograde in Scorpio. And these retrogrades are another good example of why it's helpful to know about the houses, and you can sort of sort out your chart a little better in just different ways than just looking at the zodiac signs. So, for example, I don't know how he felt about the houses, actually, but there is an astronomer, Johann Kepler, perhaps if you've heard of him, and he was very interested in the astrology, as it were, the logic or movement of the planets according to and with respect to the aspects they made to each other. So Kepler, who was a bona fide scientist, was a timekeeper, and he was interested in the movement of the planets for the purposes of timekeeping, and came to believe and postulate that the aspects of the planets, not only to planet Earth, but to one another, had an impact on mundane events. And so that is yet another component of astrology, is the aspects of the planets to each other. And so it's all interrelated. If you understand the houses, and then you understand what planets are where and what aspects are making to each other, and you consider, okay, well, planets are making these aspects, and this one's in this house, and this one's in that house. And then you can look at your own chart and sort of superimpose the whole model. And a lot of times when you generate a chart, when you put in your time and place of birth and everything like that, you generate your own horoscope, you're looking at your natal chart, you see a wheel, and you'll see symbols or glyphs for all the planets. And then if you so choose, you can turn on the symbols and the glyphs for the asteroids and the like theoretical planets and all kinds of other stuff, depending on what site you use. I like astro-seek.com or astrotheme.com for the views they give, not just the views, but the delineations of the different placements, depending on what I'm looking for, especially the degrees, which I've read before on this show. But if you generate a chart for yourself, you will notice, you'll see the glyphs of the planets, you'll see the signs of the zodiac, of course, but you'll also typically see the numbers, Roman numerals, that represent each of the houses. And if you look closely, depending on what site you have used and what settings you've put in, you may also notice that there are different house systems that can be chosen. And so your chart might say house system, you use Placidus to generate your chart. That might just be the default of the site. Or perhaps whole signs, that might be the default. It might be something you chose. And so as you learn more about yourself through your chart and just through world events and things like that, you can sort of figure out what house system you want to use. They do have different, I have one of these articles talks about the differences in the house systems, and what practically it means is that different houses, depending on how you calculate them, will fall on different signs or different areas of your chart. Usually, I mean, it's, you know, just by a few degrees, typically. It's not going to like drastically change your sign. Not like looking at your chart in sidereal, sidereal zodiac on one hand and the tropical on the other, in which case, you know, you might be an Aries tropical, but Pisces sidereal, for example. So, you know, you got to figure out what resonates with you. So when we read the lunations, I always talk about, hey, you know, I'm not going to read for each of the 12 zodiac signs, but now that we're armed or going to be armed with the knowledge of the house system, perhaps I will. Or perhaps I'll just wait and see if somebody actually requests that. I think since we sort of prefaced the discussion, we'll probably wait till after the top of the hour to
really go on a deep dive. So I think for now that what is called is some music. Let's see if we got some Ill Peach. I kind of just like saying the name Ill Peach. Like if I ever got a sports car, like a Corvette or a Chevelle or something like that, I would like think about painting it peach and getting it airbrushed, like naming it Ill Peach. And then that would be the name of my car. That's what, if you ask me if I gotta talk about a peach on the radio, that's the best I can do right now. All right, here's Cult Daddy by Ill Peach.

0: This hour of WUSC is underwritten by the 25th Annual Storytelling Festival and Liars Competition hosted at Haygood Mill in Pickens, South Carolina. 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
4: The National Weather Service in Columbia has issued a flash flood warning for North Central Aiken County in Central South Carolina, East Central Edgefield County in Central South Carolina, West Central Lexington County in Central South Carolina, Eastern Saluda County in Central South Carolina, until 10 p.m. Eastern Daylight Time. At 7 p.m. Eastern Daylight Time, Doppler radar indicated thunderstorms producing heavy rain across the warned area. Between 1 and 2.5 inches of rain have fallen. Additional rainfall amounts up to 1 inch are possible in the warned area. Flash flooding is ongoing or expected to begin shortly. The following hazards are expected: flash flooding caused by thunderstorms. Source: radar indicated. The following impacts are expected: flash flooding of small creeks and streams, urban areas, highways, streets and underpasses, as well as other poor drainage and low-lying areas. Some locations that will experience flash flooding include Batesburg-Leesville, Ridge Spring, Summit, Moneta, Ward, Hibernia, Nice, Fredonia, Delmer, Circle Fire Station, Murray, Cedar Grove Fire Station, South Shore Marina, Riverbend Boat Ramp, Lake Murray Shores, Hollow Creek Public Park, Oswald Park, Fiesta Cove Marina, and Shell Island. This includes Interstate 20 in South Carolina between mile markers 24 and 32.
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8: Why am I jealous of Smokey the Bear? Because Betty White's admiring Smokey the Bear. You know, unrequited love. I still and always will have a crush on Betty White. And if she wanted to do something involving fire, I'd have been there for that. You are tuned in to WUSC FM and HD1 Columbia. We are the official student-run radio station here at the University of South Carolina, broadcasting live from our flagship campus here in Soda City, Columbia, South Carolina, home of the Fighting Gamecocks. And your Fighting Gamecocks went on the road to Gainesville, Florida, to take on the Florida Gators in the game of American football today. And they won. They won. Beat all the odds. Literally beat all the odds. Carolina Gamecocks did today. And they had a chip on their shoulder going into today's game. I mean, you had a coach who was under fire, a quarterback who was under fire, receivers are under fire. Defensive coordinator escaping scrutiny, honestly. But all that water under the bridge. Defensive end socked a dude in the face. Okay, but we're over that. We're all over that. We dealt with it. It's obvious they dealt with it. And you know, sometimes in life, it's like I was saying earlier about Chumbawamba. Chumbawamba told us, I get knocked down, but I get up again. You're never going to keep me down. And I can only imagine that Shane Beamer was piping the Chumbawamba into the locker room, into the plane or the bus or whatever they took down to Florida. Because I'm going to tell you something. They got up again today. These Gamecocks got up again. And they beat the Florida Gators, just as they should have, just as they should have. And there's going to be a lot of discussion about, oh, well, if we had played this way versus Mississippi State and versus Kentucky, we could be 3-0 in the SEC, et cetera, et cetera. And this is where, honestly, like, generally speaking, a lot of the sports ball discussion loses me. Because it's like, yeah, you can talk about hypotheticals till the cows come home. Yeah, oh, if that one call had gone that one way, and if the dude had not stepped out of bounds, and if this, and if that, and, you know. It's like, you know, if my aunt, you know, were anatomically different, she'd be my uncle. You know what I mean? So it's like, why even talk about it? And my thing is, like, it's, you can't even look at it that way, because it's like those things had to happen. Sometimes in life you need the reality check. Sometimes in life you need the wake-up call. Sometimes you talk about Betty White checking out Smokey the Bear with the shirt off. Sometimes you need to wake up on the floor of the Richland County Jail without a shirt on to realize that you need to get some things together in your life. And you can't argue with it. That's just the way the world works. Sometimes if you're Dylan Stewart, you gotta do something that would get you sent to jail if it didn't occur on the football field as a reality check, you know, to have the universe ask you, is this the type of life you want to live? Because, like, you know, if this football thing doesn't work out, what else is going on? That's why, you know, I made the comment last week. Normally, there's a time where I would not dare come on the radio, on college radio, and criticize student athletes. And then, you know, made the observation that for the football players, at least, some of them are making way too much money to escape a little criticism.

AM, and you might be feeling that. You might be feeling this new moon energy, especially because now after a new moon, the moon's going to be, she's going to be gaining strength. She'll be a waxing moon. And so she's gaining energy. There's a whole section of astrology on gardening, although I've read in the OG, apparently the OG who wrote for this once, I got to get her name. Because on astro-seat.com, they've got a whole section on astrological gardening. And they even have, they took great care to separate it into astrological gardening by the moon's movements and astrological gardening just by like other, you know, general astrology aspects, that sort of thing. And I also got one call. So I thought if I started talking, especially if I brought up whole sign versus Placidus houses, something told me that if I went there, and as a matter of fact, the caller referenced the guy who I had in mind when I was sort of pushing that thought around as I was talking about whole sign versus Placidus houses, the GOAT, an astrologer named Chris Brennan, who does a podcast called The Astrology Podcast. His co-host is a guy named Austin Kopic, also an astrologer, who wrote a book called, I think it's called 32 Faces, highly sought after in the astrological community, about the, or 36 Faces rather, the 36 Decans. So I'm going to have to look that up as well. And matter of fact, I'll have to look that up in just a second. But anyways, and then sometimes they have some other people on the show. Another frequent guest is a lady named Lisa Scheim, who's on there a good bit. But always a good cast. And I like the astrology podcast because Chris Brennan, the host, will try to select astrologers who he knows has placements, personal placements that have to do with whatever the show is covering. That episode, and on whole sign versus Placidus houses, there was a infamous debate on X from probably, and went to YouTube actually from a couple of years ago, where Chris Brennan and a lady from England who's an astrologer really got into it over whole sign houses. And as I recall, the question was ultimately, when did whole sign houses, when were they first used? Are they as ancient as the proponents of whole sign houses contend? And Chris Brennan seemed like he had a real personal stake in that discussion and did like a 7-hour marathon podcast. It was an infamous moment in on Astro Twitter. And so I appreciate the call. If you have a, you know, whatever, thought about whatever, astrology, anything, actually, you can give us a call here at the studio, 803-576-9872. That's 803-576-WUSC or 69872 from any campus phone. All right, we're going to throw on a few more tunes, and then when we get back, we're going to talk about the houses in astrology. I know if you've been listening to my show for the past month, you'd be like, bro, I hadn't covered houses yet. Well, we're going to. Still not at fall break yet. You still got time to turn in those assignments. All right, here is Nubian Twist with Rhythm of You featuring Joe Armin Jones.

is a pretty peaceful place to watch the tides ebb and flow in South Carolina, it is Winya Bay. Here's Winya with Lust.

0: I was washed in the tide by Prettier Than Matt. And did you know? Because I just found out that Admiral Radio plays on that track. You know, this is how we listened to CDs back in the day. Is we put a CD in the CD player and we let it play. And while it played, we pulled out the album cover and or the, what do you call it, like jewel case. At some point, we started calling them jewel cases, like in the burn CD realm. But I'm talking about the actual physical CD booklet, album case, whatever you want to call it. Because I was like, man, I was like, this guitar, or maybe was it a ukulele? It almost like low-key sounded like a uke on that song. And I'm just trying to imagine the instrument that they were strumming on while I was playing. So I was like, maybe I could get some insight if I just look in the like liner notes in the album cover and everything, and open it up and I look and see that song Washed in the Tide featuring Admiral Radio. And man, now I definitely would love to see Admiral Radio and Prettier Than Matt in concert together, manifesting Admiral Radio and Prettier Than Matt playing a show in Columbia together, manifesting that. I will do some little ritual later. Perhaps I will petition the moon herself, the new moon in Libra. Actually, she's void of course right now. I will wait for her to make her way to the next sign, Scorpio, and address her then. But in any case, I can definitely think about what it would be like. Man, what a lovely show that would be. I'm sure lovely either way, to go see Admiral Radio or Prettier Than Matt. But man, can you imagine if they were playing together? Can you imagine hearing that song, Washed in the Tide, live? I can only imagine. Hopefully, I'll be able to live that experience because we're manifesting on this show. We manifested a Gamecock victory earlier. I did that from home. By the way, you're welcome. I worked very hard. I was listening to Ebony's show. I told you last week how I do that, and I was like, got a little ritual going on, and Gamecocks are going to win today. So with that energy, we will manifest a Columbia show with Admiral Radio and Prettier Than Matt. Right before that Prettier Than Matt track, we heard, who did we hear? We heard Winya, another local artist, Winya, with that rock song, Lust, start out that little set. And the clock is a ticking. Time will be upon me very soon, for it's, I'm gonna have to make like a tree and get out of here. So we'll do a little, just a quick bullet point rundown of the 12 houses in astrology, what they mean, each house, what each house corresponds to. And then I'm gonna jump right into this Cosmopolitan article on today's new moon. So again, just to recap what we've been talking about all the time, is when you read these horoscopes and you're like, oh, this new moon's happening in Libra. I'm not a Libra. A lot of times you can read the horoscope as it applies to your sign, like this Cosmopolitan article has little paragraphs for how this new moon affects each zodiac sign. And so in that case, you can, if you know the houses and what each house has to do with and the correspondence with that zodiac sign, then you can read a horoscope. You can read your horoscope. You can read your natal chart every day and look and see what's going on in the different houses. So let me do a quick rundown of the astrological houses. The first house, also called the ascendant, deals with the self, behavior, and vitality. And by the way, the houses, what you call, what are sometimes referred to as the natural houses, are what we refer to when we just have like a generic chart where the first house starts with the first sign of the zodiac, which is Aries. So if you hear Aries called the natural first house, it's because it comes first in the zodiac, etc. So the first house, also called the ascendant, having to do with the self, behavior, and vitality. The second house, money earned through work, material possessions. Natural second house is Taurus. Third house, immediate surroundings, brothers and sisters, short trips, and studies. That would be Gemini, natural. But again, that's just, I think you get the idea, so I don't want to confuse the issue. Fourth house, also called the Imum Coeli, it's Latin, I'll have to figure out how to say that. Fourth house deals with family, home, origins, heredity, and roots. Fifth house deals with love affairs, pleasures, leisure, children, and creations. I hear a lot, the fifth house has to do with boyfriends, girlfriends, not necessarily life partners, spouses, and I guess as this article calls it, love affairs. Your sneaky links. I know what y'all are doing out there. The sixth house, daily life, everyday work and colleagues, subordinates, and health. The seventh house, also called the descendant, unions, marriage, others, partnerships, and contracts. The eighth house, passions and crises, transformations, death, financial investments, lawsuits, sexuality. The ninth house, travel, higher and abstract conceptions, spirituality, and foreign countries. I often here see the ninth house associated with higher education, with universities. The tenth house, also called the midheaven, social success, professional destiny, parental authority. And if you've heard me on this show talk before about work, you've heard me talk about the difference between sixth house work, which is like a J-O-B, that's a gig. Show up, clock in, do the thing, clock out, get paid. You don't need to worry about what happens to the business. The 10th house is like your life's work, your career, your legacy. The 11th house, friendships, collective projects, support and protection in life. The 12th house, enemies, troubles, solitude, hidden trials, secrets. We'll dive deep on the rest of this article another time. Let's jump into the new moon horoscope. In Cosmopolitan by Monisha Holmes, your horoscope for the new moon in Libra. This lunation is bringing up the past and potentially holding us accountable. New moons are a time for rejuvenation and manifestation. If you have a lack in your life, then this is the time the collective will work to fill it, whether through a new experience, person, or item. We must make space for beginnings and foolish behavior during new moons. Mind you, we're all fools when beginning something new, so don't be scared to get experimental. For newbies, a new moon is when the moon conjuncts the sun to the same degree. New moons are for setting intentions and goals to manifest. Take the theme of each new moon manifestation period as inspiration to bring forth the best version of yourself. If you find your horoscope helpful or have any questions, please share your horoscope and tag the author, Monisha Holmes, on social media at Monisha Holmes. Okay, on Saturday, October 10th at 11:50 a.m. Eastern Time, the Sun and Moon meet at Libra. Libra is the sign of fairness, diplomacy, and balance. This new moon doesn't just ask us to be those things, it's asking us to show that we were. Expect pressure to prove you handled things reasonably. If something from the past gets dug up, there may be more eyes on it now and more pressure to handle it properly this time. Some people may feel they're being made an example of. Image consciousness runs high, and that can feel uncomfortable. By the way, does that not describe the Gamecock football team going into today's game, which they won? There is real wisdom available, though. The new moon connects with Jupiter, planet of knowledge, expansion, and higher learning, in Leo, which opens a door for people to speak up on sensitive issues, as long as they have the expertise to back it up. Credibility is the currency here, and volume isn't. The caution is Saturn, planet of maturity, discipline, and labor, in Aries, which sits opposite the new moon. If you thought you'd get off scot-free for impulsive, self-centered choices, or for harm done to someone else, those things are likely to resurface. The cost may be higher now than if they'd been handled properly the first time. This isn't the moment for rules don't apply to me, individualism. Trying to cop out tends to leave people with more to explain than simply owning it would have. Slow down. Think about how you participated, not just what happened to you, as this theme continues on October 25th. This dynamic doesn't end with the new moon. On October 25th, Venus retrogrades back into Libra, just as the sun settles into Scorpio. That exchange lets us look again at situations we pretended to enjoy or felt pressured to call pleasurable. The sun in Scorpio shines a light on what went unsaid, the hidden, the secretive, the intimate. Mercury is also retrograde in Scorpio, so don't expect these conversations to wrap up neatly. They're more likely to uncover old wounds than resolve them. Venus opposes Chiron that day, and the moon passes through Aries ahead of the Taurus full moon on October 26. There is a lot coming at the end of October. Keep your eyes open and your conscience clear. What to do during the new moon in Libra, if you want, editor's note. Own your part cleanly. The most effective ingredient to an apology is acknowledging responsibility. Without explaining, justifying, or adding a but, if something resurfaces this week, skip the defense. Name what you did, name its impact, and say what you'll do differently. Saturn, opposite this new moon, rewards people who deal with things now. Trying to wriggle out only adds interest to the bill. Remember, the spotlight is dimmer than it feels. Psychologists call it the spotlight effect. We consistently overestimate how much people notice and judge us. With image consciousness running high, it's easy to perform balance instead of practicing it. Before you post the statement or polish the story, ask whether you're acting from your values or for an audience. The people who matter care more about what you do next than how flawless you looked. Editor's note, that's why I do radio. Pause before the outburst. Research on emotion regulation shows that intense urges tend to crest and fade, and that even a short delay between feeling and acting changes what we choose. When the "that's not fair" surge hits, give it 10 minutes and walk around the block before you reply. Saturn in Aries punishes the hot-headed first move. Let the anger show you what matters, then decide how to say it. Speak up with receipts. Demonstrated specific expertise carries more weight than confidence or volume. The Jupiter sextile opens a door for honest input on sensitive topics, but a sextile only pays off if you walk through it prepared. Pick one issue you genuinely know about and contribute something concrete, a fact, an experience, or a solution. Being heard this cycle comes from being informed and being fair, not from being the loudest. And with that, the Cosmopolitan article goes on to talk about the new moon astrology for each of the zodiac signs, which, again, I know we've got more to cover, but that's where knowing your houses comes in, and just understanding which signs in your chart correspond to which houses, and then you can read right through all 12 signs. It is that time for me to wind it on down here in the studio, bid you farewell, say go Gamecocks one final time for make it on out of here. I appreciate you listening to me, Dub Deezy, tonight from 6 to 8 p.m. Once again, DJ D of Dark Entries Goth Radio will not be here this evening, but I have it on good authority through our occulted DJ back channels that you will have a sub tonight. You will have a capable sub coming in here to keep you entertained for at least some time. So don't you change that radio dial. All right, I'm going to see if I got time for anything else. Matter of fact, I think, I wish I had just like the perfect time song to play right now. Alas, I don't. So I'm just going to go ahead and clear out of the way, bid you farewell for this evening. And again, one more time, say, go Gamecocks. Y'all be good for this. Peace, peace, peace.
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